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15: It's August 2023. A county government meeting in Pennsylvania's Lehigh Valley. A young woman, early 20s, steps up to the mic to speak.
16: My two-month-old son was happily drinking milk from his bottle when he quickly started choking, turned blue, and went limp. My boyfriend transported our son to the changing table as I grabbed an anti-choking device and my boyfriend began assembling it. Two pumps of the device and my son was conscious, gasping for air and coughing up milk.
15: They all went to the ER to make sure the baby was okay.
16: But upon arriving at Lehigh Valley Hospital, the diagnosis quickly became something so different.
15: One of the doctors had a theory.
16: She stated to my father and mother-in-law that we are young, first-time parents who got frustrated with our baby and violently shook him to make him stop crying, and a confession would only make things easier for us.
15: The parents were told to leave the hospital without their son, and he wouldn't come home for 7 whole months.
16: I'm a postpartum mom dealing with the grief and the trauma of my son being ripped from my arms. And I'm a mom who lost everything in less than 24 hours due to one doctor's misdiagnosis. Enough is enough.
15: And then the next person speaks. And the next one. The stories they tell form a pattern of parents walking into a Lehigh Valley hospital to get help for a child, only to leave without them. And the same doctor's name kept coming up again and again. A pediatrician.
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15: That's what I wanted to know, too. From Serial Productions and the New York Times, I'm Diane Neary, and this is The Preventionist, a story about a doctor and the rise of a powerful field of pediatric medicine.
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5: 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A black man from the projects comes forward with information about the case.
7: He says the police are his friends.
5: But out of nowhere, he goes from star witness to prime suspect.
7: 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They turn on him.
5: 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Lee Harris is sentenced to 90 years.
8: I get 90 years for killing somebody I have never seen.
5: Behind bars, Lee finds an unlikely ally in his cellie, Robert. The pair are like chalk and cheese. There's no way their paths would ever cross on the outside. But as a fellow inmate, Robert sees through the lies and vows to do the unthinkable. Clear Lee's name.
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13: 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Next week on Netflix, Wednesday, the second season premiere of A Good Girl's Guide to Murder, as well as the fourth season finale of Perfect Match. Next Thursday on Netflix, the season two debut of The Four Seasons, starring Tina Fey, Will Forte, Coleman Domingo, and more. Next Friday on Netflix, the launch of the reality show Calabasas Confidential, as well as the Spanish documentary on tennis star Rafael Nadal titled Rafa. Next Monday on Acorn TV, the start of the psychological thriller Summer Water. Next Wednesday on Amazon Prime Video, the launch of the new Marvel series Spider-Noir, starring Nicolas Cage. Next Thursday on Hulu, the season two premiere of Deli Boys. Next Thursday over on Paramount Plus, the fourth season launch of Criminal Minds Evolution. And next Friday on Apple TV, the series start of Star City, as well as the John Travolta film Propeller One-Way Night Coach.
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15: The New York Knicks have won 10 straight games. They're up 3-0 in the NBA's East Finals after tonight's victory at Cleveland, 121-108. Jalen Brunson with 30 points. In the West, Game 4 is Sunday. OKC up 2-1, plays at San Antonio. Thunder guard A.J. Mitchell is out with a strained calf. Jalen Williams questionable with the sore hamstring. In the WNBA, L.A.'s Kelsey Plum with 38 points in a win at Las Vegas, 101-95. To the NHL playoffs, the East Final is tied at a game apiece after Carolina's home overtime win against Montreal 3-2. Siwoo Kim leads by two strokes at the Byron Nelson. In baseball's late game in Anaheim, ninth inning, and it's just gone final, 5-2. The Rangers are beaten by the Angels. And just final in Arizona, Diamondbacks 5-4 over Colorado. San Diego shut out the A's 2-0. Dodgers an 11-3 winner at Milwaukee. I'm Steve DeSager.
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15: 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Yes, we are live, Fox Sports Radio studios. It is well after midnight Eastern. We're taking you up till 2 a.m. Eastern, 1 a.m. It's 1 a.m. Eastern. I'm not going to lie. I do the same freaking speech every week, and I just got my time zones confused, okay? What do you want from me? It's daylight savings. It's Memorial Day. I'm all confused, but it is 1 a.m. Eastern. We're taking you up till 2 a.m. Deutsch, Bernie Fratto back today. Bernie was, of course, away last week. Chris Plank filled in. Bernie Fratto will be following us. Cannot wait to hear what Bernie has to say about a busy week in sports. And Bernie's got a lot to say about game 3 of the Eastern Conference Finals. Went final right as we got on air about 11 p.m. Eastern time. New York Knicks take care of the Cleveland Cavaliers. Final score 121-108. Jalen Brunson with 30 points. Mikal Bridges with 22. Landry Shamet actually really played very well down the stretch. Did. Yeah, I was going to say, closed out 14 points, including a couple three-pointers in the fourth quarter. The New York Knicks are up 3-0 in the series. They can close things out on Monday night, Memorial Day in Cleveland. What'd you make of Saturday night, J-Mart? And does Cleveland have any? Is this going to be a sweep? Is this over? Is there any chance Cleveland can even take Game 4 to at least send it back to New York on Wednesday?
18: I mean, sure, there's a chance, but I think it's over. I think it is a sweep. I think it's over Monday night. The Knicks are the better team. And any chance of this being a series really ended in game one with that comeback. And it just, that took all the fight out of Cleveland. If you couldn't beat them up 25, I mean, they're better than you. And I think even most of Cleveland's players would look at it and say, yeah, as a team, they're better than we are. And they can beat you in many different ways. You laid out the points there, but you know, we know what OG Anunoby can do for you. We know what Mitchell Robinson can do for you defensively and rebounding. Just, you know, you also know what he's going to do for you at the free throw line, and that's unfortunate. But you get a lot of positives from so many guys. And you got great role players like Josh Hart out there who can make a big shot for you when needed and is another big-time energy guy for that team. So, I mean, there's a lot there with that Knicks unit where – this is not a surprising sweep. You would think maybe Cleveland would get a game or two because they do have some talent there, but I'm not really shocked. And after game one, this is really the most likely result because even though there was fight in game two, still wasn't enough. And then tonight, it just felt like pretty much from the outset, I think it was 9-1 to start the game for the Knicks, and then Cleveland ended up with a lead there, or no, they never led, as a matter of fact, but they got within like one, and then you'd see it blow back up to about 5. Then you would see it come back down to 2, but then you would see it would go to 10, and then it would go to 12, and it would come back down again. But they always had them at arm's length. Like, there was never a point where I was watching last night where I thought that the Cavaliers had a chance to win that game, even as hard as they were playing. And then when we got to the fourth quarter, you saw pretty obviously something different, which was it just felt like Cleveland, they were sort of already halfway out the door. They were ready to go ahead and head home, and I think that's going to be the case on Monday. They'll put up a fight early, but if the Knicks get a big lead, that thing is over, and you can go ahead and go to sleep.
15: You know, let me ask you this. You mentioned that you're not really surprised by the manner in which the Knicks have dominated this series. Outside of Cleveland collapsing in game one and, of course, it taking all of the wind out of their sails, why do you say that you're not surprised about the Knicks' dominance through three games in this
18: series? I just think they're a far better team, and I thought that before the series. And then I saw,

The 1,000 tickets will be split across several matches played at MetLife Stadium. None, though, for the July 19th final. The lucky fans will also receive free round-trip bus travel to attend. The winners will be informed June 3rd. With a Bloomberg Business of Sports report, I'm Michael Barr. Whoa.

0: score yet. And Brock Sillinger pounds one. He scores from in tight. An opportunistic effort as Sillinger and the Monsters grab a 1-0 lead.
1: High for Butcher. Back disposal right point.

0: And welcome back, everyone, inside Rocket Arena. We're coming at you live with another edition of Monsters Faceoff Live pregame. I'm Nick Wazer. Thank you for joining me here for Game 5 of the North Division Finals, presented by 1010 Design. Once again, a 2-2-1 format here for this best of five North Division Finals series as we find ourselves back inside Rocket Arena here in downtown Cleveland as we had games 1 and 2 here. Then we hit the road for games 3 and 4 over at Coca-Cola Coliseum, which we will touch on later in Toronto. But right back here for this 3:07 Eastern PM puck drop. And winner moves on to the Eastern Conference Finals to take on the Wilkes-Barre Scranton Penguins, who had themselves a massive win just last night over the sixth seed out of the Atlantic Springfield Thunderbirds. We also touch on that later on in the show. But super, super happy to be here in what should be a fantastic game here inside Rocket Arena. Monsters ended up splitting their home ice there throughout games 1 and 2, and then did the same on the road as they were able to pick up games 2 and 3, Toronto capturing games 1 and 4, which all leads us down to this moment. This is once again game 5 of the North Division Final here. Quick peek back at the regular season for both these squads. The Monsters just a step ahead of the Marlies throughout the entirety of the regular season in the standings as the Monsters finished 3rd in the North, 6th in the East, and 14th league-wide. As for the Toronto Marlies, they were 4th in the North, 7th in the East, and 15th league-wide. Monsters finished with a record of 37-26-6-3 for 83 points. Toronto 36-26-5-5. For 82. The Marlies had a better season during last year's 24-25 campaign. The Monsters were able to eliminate them in the opening round of that postseason play, but a different story here. The Monsters were just a step ahead of them, and Toronto putting up much more of a fight in this postseason as they had a big upset victory in the North Division semifinals over the number one seed out of the North, the Laval Rocket, able to capture a 3-2 best of five series victory on the road at Place Bell in Laval, Quebec, Canada, and that is one of the toughest environments to pick up a W, and they managed to do it in front of about 10,000 Rocket fans over there in Quebec, but more on that later. We're going to look at the head-to-head throughout the regular season and then this series as well here. The Monsters finish out the regular season against the Marlies with a 4-4, 500 winning percentage record, 8 standings points there earned by Cleveland against Toronto, but the Marlies a slight step ahead, if you could even say that. Still a 500 record, but 3 of the Monsters' victories came in extra time as the Marlies finished the regular season with a 4-1-0-3 record, able to pick up 11 standings points against the Monsters. Even though the Monsters had the same amount of wins, the Marlies came out with just a little more out of the 8 visits between these two teams, starting out with a 3-2 loss on the road, in Toronto for the Monsters back on December 14th. Then December 30th, things were brought to Rocket Arena, where the Monsters went up 2-0 in the season series. The Monsters able to come back with back-to-back victories on January 7th and February 3rd. Then a 4-2 loss at home, followed by a 3-2 win at home for a weekend split. And then Toronto taking the last two contests by scores of 7-4 and 4-2. That 4-2 loss happening on St. Patrick's Day, March 17th at Scotiabank Arena, where the Toronto Maple Leafs play there. They had a little double feature inside Scotiabank Arena with the Leafs playing at home at 7 p.m. that night. That was a 1 p.m. puck drop between the Monsters and the Marlies. A quick peek back at the 2025 Calder Cup playoffs, where the Monsters ended up falling in the North Division semifinals in 4 games to the Laval Rocket. They were able to sweep these Toronto Marlies. A bit of a home-and-home series. Technically, the Marlies did have home ice advantage, but the Monsters got game one here inside Rocket Arena, won that one by a score of 4-3. This is back on April 24th of 2025. Luca Pennelly, the overtime hero, with, if you remember him, defenseman Madison Bowie coming in on that game-winning assist. Bowie shot it from the top of the right circle, missed the net short side, but that rebound kicked right out, and Luca Pennelly was able to bury it past the sprawling leg of Dennis Hildeby for the victory. Then 2 days later, on April 26th of 2025, we took things to Coca-Cola Coliseum, where if the Monsters won, they moved on, and Toronto was looking to force a Game 3, which is going to happen the very next day. But the Monsters able to get the jobs done, and it was James Malatesta with the double overtime goal. Just about 1 minute left in that double overtime period, he was able to blast one home. With Guillaume Richard coming in on that game-winning assist there from below the goal line. Blasted short side on Hildeby past the blocker. And the Monsters last season nearly had a triple overtime game. We had one of those back in the North Division Finals of this year against the Syracuse Crunch, but very, very close. James Malatesta saved us from that and earned us the two-game sweep of the Toronto Marlies back in those 2025 Calder Cup playoffs. Looking back at the most recent contest happening just 2 days ago in Toronto, 7,611 fans in attendance inside Coca-Cola Coliseum for a 5-2 Marlies victory over the Cleveland Monsters to tie the series at two, leading us today in the Monsters with a very short amount of time, knowing this game was going to partake here inside Rocket Arena. Over 12,000 fans expected here downtown Cleveland. So a very quick turnaround here for these fans, but they're definitely showing out to support their team here. Once again, a 5-2 win for Toronto in that game four contest. Monsters still had them outshot by 12, a 38-26 total shot count, including outshooting the opposition 12-4 in the second period in a play. And I think even though the Monsters came out on the wrong end of that, it really kind of boiled down to special teams. Toronto picking up two early goals on the power play, their two first goals of the evening coming on the man advantage. That really set the tone with definitely a couple questionable calls in the mix going both sides. And there was a lot of frustration with the benches. You could definitely tell with the atmosphere in that building just the other night. Cleveland 1-for-6 on the power play. The Toronto Marlies 2-for-5. But like I said, that kind of told the story of the night. Ryan Terberg, his fourth of the playoffs, coming at the 13:28 mark of the opening period, with Villeneuve and Shaw on the assist coming on the power play, and then Alex Nylander in the closing moments of the second period of play, scoring his third of the postseason run, with Hames and Terberg on the assist, giving Terberg a multi-point night through 40 minutes, his third assist of this postseason campaign, for a 2-0 Marlies lead heading into the final period. The Marlies able to score two more unanswered off the stick of Logan Shaw and Jacob Quillen. Quillen's first of the postseason at 12:53 of the third. The Monsters able to steal a couple late in the third period. Jack Williams, his first of the playoffs, with Hudson Fashing and Will Butcher on the assist, followed up by Luca Delbo-Belouz with just 61 seconds remaining in that contest. Jack Williams and Luca Morelli picking up helpers, giving Jack Williams his fourth assist, fifth point of the postseason run, and second point of the evening. Ryan Terberg able to capture that empty netter in the closing moments of regulation to cap off a 5-2 victory for Toronto, and handing Terberg his fifth goal of the postseason and his second of the evening. But we had a massive mess at the end of that game. It was definitely a memorable one there. A huge line brawl happening with just under a minute left deep in the Toronto zone below the goal line of Akhtiyamov, Owen Sillinger, Riley Bizo, and others in the mix there. And it led to a lot of players just being escorted off the ice so they could finally play the last 45 seconds. So even though the Monsters did come out on the lower end of the scoreboard, still overall outplayed the Marlies. Akhtiyamov had a fantastic night between the pipes, and that kind of set the tone for the evening. He was a prime reason why this Toronto team was able to squeak out a victory there in game four. And we're expected to see Akhtiyamov between the pipes once again here tonight. Akhtiyamov earning the first star, 36-for-38, and the W on the evening. Ryan Terberg, two goals, one assist with a plus one rating, giving him the second star. And then lastly, the captain of the Marlies, Logan Shaw, one goal, one assist, and a plus one rating for that third star spot. We got more show when we return. 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
1: And welcome back inside Rocket Arena here as warm-ups are slowly coming to a close here. About 3 minutes left. We inch our way towards puck drop for this crucial Game 5 of the North Division Finals between your Cleveland Monsters and the visiting Toronto Marlies. We are set for a 3:07 p.m. puck drop here to decide who will take on the Wilkes-Barre Scranton Penguins in the Eastern Conference Finals. But before we get any further, broadcaster Tony Brown had a talk with Monsters head coach Trent Vogelhuber this morning about the Monsters' Game 4 performance and how they put that behind them heading into today.
2: Yeah, I thought from the start, I just thought we were, let some of the emotions and some of the discipline get to us that we'd been doing a good job with. And then you open the door for a power play that sees the ice for, I think, 8 minutes in the first period, and you give a team like that a lot of opportunities back to back. That's more than they had in the entirety of Game 3. So they get one and then hand them one on the second one. And those are plays that just haven't been popping up. So got to be a little bit more diligent there from a discipline standpoint, a little bit stronger, simpler from an execution standpoint. So we're not handing them anything and chasing the hockey game. Yeah, they pushed and they had a good game, and I thought we were off. We were a little off with the game plan, with some execution, and it starts to sometimes get worse as you start to chase. So those are, give a good team credit, but those are areas that we know we have to be, and we will be better today.
3: Being back at home, though, you kind of got to toe that line. Discipline, yes, but you want to set the tone, too. So how do you kind of walk that path?
2: Well, I think we've been doing a good job of it. It's not something that we have to find. We know what it looks like. We can be heavy. We can be physical, hard to play against without punching guys after the whistle and hitting guys who don't have the puck and those types of things, right? It's a pretty clear line that we know what it looks like by this point in the season. So just from a mental standpoint, getting back there and doing what we've done before.
3: It was another game in which you guys put almost 40 pucks on net there. Akhtyamov playing well in the series, but what works on him? What have you found that works against him?
2: Well, I mean, when you're playing a good goaltender, there's a map. Yes, we look at all the goals, where they've gone in. I think I'd be lying if I said players are in a quick hockey game are trying to pick corners all the time. You're trying to get it on net. So he pushes out a lot, so we have to do a better job of not standing just off to the side right in front. But I thought there were good looks where we had rebounds and it just didn't go. So we got to continue to make sure we've got that anchor in front and guys coming downhill on those rebounds and just trust that the more you do that, that the more often you'll get rewarded.
3: So elimination game now for both teams. As a coach, you teach them all year, you bring them along, but then they have to go and do it. What gives you faith and confidence in this group in this one game, winner take all day?
2: Well, I mean, in the past year, the biggest games of the season, when it's whether regular season, big opponent, or here in the playoffs so far, the ones that have felt like the biggest ones, our team's played our best. That gives me a lot of faith in our group, and we've bounced back when we haven't really liked our efforts, and there's a lot of things that we could clean up from Game 4. It's the same mentality we've been talking about all playoffs, which our group doesn't have to change much. We have to get back to it for sure, but win a hockey game and come out and stick to our plan and play our game to the best of your ability, and that's what's been working for us. So that's got to be our mindset today.
1: So that was head coach Trent Vogelhuber once again just this morning talking about the team's performance in Game 4. And even though coming out on the wrong end of things, still a lot of things done right. Once again, outshooting the opposition by 12. The Monsters have yet to be outshot within this series. And that was also the first contest that the Monsters have given up more than 20 shots against this Toronto Marlies team. Marlies ended up with 24 shots on goal in that contest, 25 if you count the empty netter, but only 24 finding the cage of Zach Sawchenko. He was able to pick up 20 saves on those 24 shots. But still a lot done right. Keeping shots to the outside, not a lot of pucks coming to the net. The forwards jumping in with some shot blocking. And statistically, we have just been the better team. I mean, I touched on it before, you know, last night kind of being an outlier with everything that happened late in regulation. But the Monsters have done a decent job of staying out of the box when they do go to the box for those after-the-whistle scrums. They've been bringing the visiting team with them to keep play at even strength. And Trent Vogelhuber has talked a lot this postseason about how we like to play the five-on-five game. If you're going to get mixed up, you better be taking somebody with you. Keep it even strength. That's the game we want to play throughout the entirety of this playoff push. And so far, the Monsters have done a decent job of doing that. But even when we go down a man, they've had a really, really solid penalty kill with just the other night kind of being the first fluke. They were only able to go 3-for-5 on the PK. Another thing he talked about, and we also touched on this in our post-game press conference that's available on our YouTube channel at youtube.com/monstershockey. We need to get in front of Akhtiyamov. He is a phenomenal goaltender, one of the best in the division statistically, but he's a goalie where if you're going to rip one from the top of the slot and he sees it the whole way, chances are he's going to make the stop. He comes out, he cuts off the angle. If he sees it the whole way, he's going to be able to make a play on it. We got to get more traffic in front of him. We have to bury those second and third opportunities. As we said in Syracuse during the North Division semifinals, get greasy. You're going to have to bash him in. You're going to have to crash the paint. That's how you're going to beat this goaltender. Well, we have more show when we return. 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
1: And welcome back to Monsters Faceoff Live pregame here coming at you live from inside Rocket Arena here in downtown Cleveland, Ohio. We are now less than 20 minutes away from a deciding Game 5 of this North Division Final presented by 1010 between your Cleveland Monsters and the visiting Toronto Marlies. Well, before we touch on more about tonight's contest, let's take a quick look at what's going on around the American Hockey League dating back here to just a couple days ago on May 21st. We had a very, very eventful night with two contests. It was Game 4 between the Wilkes-Barre Scranton Penguins and Springfield Thunderbirds, then also Game 4 between the Chicago Wolves and the Grand Rapids Griffins of the Central Division. The Springfield Thunderbirds, who, if you remember, was just about a 500 team at the end of regulation. They were the last team to qualify for the Calder Cup playoffs in the Atlantic. They were able to win the first round against a tough number 3 Charlotte team. Then they knocked off the best team around the American Hockey League, the Providence Bruins, in just 4 games, and then they were able to come back and force a Game 5 on the Wilkes-Barre Scranton Penguins, who were ranked 2nd in the Atlantic Division, in that Game 4, winning by a score of 2-0. Picking up another shutout was Romanov for the Springfield Thunderbirds with a 20-save shutout. Thunderbirds outshooting the Penguins by a count of 32-20 and beating them on the special teams by going 2-for-2 on the PK and 1-for-2 on the power play. But an even bigger event that happened last Thursday, the Chicago Wolves eliminating the second-best team was the first-best team for the majority of the regular season, but those red-hot Griffins falling in the Central Division Final by a series of 3-1 within that best of 5. The Chicago Wolves most recently in that Game 4 able to win in regulation by a score of 3-2. Chicago had a 3-0 lead late, with their empty net goal being scored by John Robidas at 16:04 of the final period. But Grand Rapids able to score twice within the last 3 minutes of play to make things interesting, but it was too little too late for the Griffins. They fell in four games, and now we no longer have a number one seed left in this playoff push. The Western Conference already decided. We have the 2 seed out of the Central, the Chicago Wolves, taking on the 2 seed out of the Pacific Division, the Colorado Eagles. Colorado will have home ice advantage for that now best of 7 rounds. So that'll be a 2-3-2 format, with the first 2 games happening in Colorado, the middle 3 happening in Chicago, and then if needed, the last 2 happening in Loveland, Colorado, there, the home of the Eagles. And then we're still trying to decide the East, and we will know here tonight. The Springfield Thunderbirds falling by in a dramatic fashion by an 8-1 score to the Wilkes-Barre Scranton Penguins on the road, a team that has upset so many teams and surprised so many throughout this postseason push, falling by 7 to the Penguins. So whoever wins tonight between the Monsters and the Marlies will be facing those Wilkes-Barre Scranton Penguins and will be on the road. So dates are to come if the Monsters come out on top of this, so have an eye on our social channels. But we know for sure the Monsters will be hitting the road for games 1 and 2 come late this upcoming week. We have more show when we return. 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
1: And welcome back to Face Off Live pregame here inside Rocket Arena in downtown Cleveland for Game 5 of the North Division Final between your Cleveland Monsters and the Toronto Marlies. I'm Nick Blazer. Thank you for joining me here. We are just about 13 minutes away from Game 5 action here, where you can catch the call with broadcaster Tony Brown. But we're going to look at the Cleveland Monsters lineup, which I'm sure you could predict at this point hasn't changed too much here throughout this series, as that top line will be number 12, Owen Sillinger, at center number 10, Luca Delbelbalooz, and at right wing number 82, Mikhail Puttia. The second line will be Captain Brendan Gaunce at center, with Luca Pinelli to his left and Zach Aston-Reese to his right. Third line, Roman Ashan, Hunter McCown, and Riley Bezo. And that fourth line staple, Justin Pearson, Jack Williams, and Hudson Fashing. As for the defense, our duos will once again be Guillaume Richard and Dyson Mayo as that top pairing. The second pairing will be Will Butcher and Luca Morelli. And then the third, Stanislav Sposel and Corson Kuhlman. Starting between the pipes tonight, once again getting the call for his 8th game played here throughout the 2026 Calder Cup playoffs, be number 36, Zach Sochenko. Backing him up once again, number 35, the rookie Evan Gardner. Our healthy scratches for tonight, number 7, Charlie Ellick, number 8, Ole Julian Bjorkvik-Holm, number 11, James Malatesta, number 14, Josh Earnesy, number 22, Owen Griffin, number 28, Ivan Fedotov, number 31, Nolan Lalonde, number 43, Caleb McDonald, number 48, Tate Singleton, number 88, Jordan Dume, and lastly, number 93, Max McHugh. Touching on our goaltenders here, once again between the pipes for the Monsters will be Zach Sochenko. His regular season record, 14-10-3 for a .574 winning percentage. No shutouts in the regular season, a 3.05 goals against average and an .880 save percentage. Throughout the playoffs, though, a 5-2 record, a 1.89 goals against average, an impressive .919 save percentage, and 1 shutout here through a good handful of appearances. His last outing, that Game 4 loss on the road by a score of 5-2. 4 goals against on 25 shots faced for an .840 save percentage for Sochenko. As for the Marlies, number 70, Arthur Akhtiyamov. for in the regular season, a 21-12-4-1 record, one shutout of goals against, a 2.88 and a save percentage just north of 900 at 904. Throughout this playoff push, a 6-4 record through 10 games played, a 922 save percentage and a 2.20 goals against average. So a very impressive outing for the young goaltender here through this postseason push for the Marlies. His last outing also game four, 36 saves on 38 shots and a 5-2 home victory. Two goals against in that contest, a rousing 947 save percentage. We'll also take a peek at the Marlies' second goaltender, Dennis Hildeby, number 35, a regular season record of 10-5-5, no shutouts, a goals against, a 2.71 save percentage of 898 in the playoffs, just two appearances with a 1-1 record, a 921 save percentage, a 2.17 goals against. His last outing all the way back 19 days ago, back on May 5th, he came in for relief of Akhtiamov in a 4-0 loss to the Laval Rocket. Six saves on seven shots, one goal against, and an 857 save percentage. We got one more quick segment when we return before we throw it over to Tony. 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
1: And welcome back to Monsters Faceoff Live here inside Rocket Radio. We are now just 10 minutes away from Game 5 action in the North Division Finals between the Cleveland Monsters and the visiting Toronto Marlies. But first, a couple key things to look out for tonight. We have a couple records on the brink of being broken and have been broken just this postseason run. As far as franchise playoff games played, we have a ton of players in this current lineup within the top 10 all-time in a Cleveland Monsters uniform, with Roman Ashan, Justin Pearson, and Stan Sposal all with 28 playoff games played. Leading the way for this Monsters franchise, Mikhail Puccia just a game behind at 27 in second place. Hunter McCown in seventh at 24. Luca Delvaux-Belleau sitting alone in eighth at 23. And lastly, the alternate captain, Owen Sillinger at 22, sitting just within the top 10 there in 10th place. As for goals, we have four players five players at four goals tied for ninth place. Roman Ashan, Owen Sillinger, Justin Pearson, Mikhail Puccia, and Hunter McCown. As for the assist category, we have Justin Pearson, who is second all-time with 11. If he picks up one tonight, it'll bump him up to 12. He will tie the franchise leader, Sonny Milano, for all-time leading postseason assists. As for points, fifth all-time is also Justin Pearson at 15. And lastly, very impressive here for Riley Bizzo, his first year in a Monsters uniform, already the franchise leader for playoff penalty minutes with 39 just in this one playoff stretch alone. And folks, if the Monsters go all the way, they could still have upwards to 15 more games left, so keep that in mind. Well, that'll do it for another edition of Monsters Faceoff Live. We have an exciting Game 5 slated for you here in just a moment. I really appreciate you joining me once again. My name is Nick Blazer, and I hope to see you in the next round. This has been Monsters Faceoff Live right here on Sports Radio 991, powered by Rock Entertainment Group and 1390 The Gambler.

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2: After a humbling 5-2 Game 4 loss north of the border, the Cleveland Monsters are arriving at Rocket Arena and ready for a winner-take-all Game 5. It's the Cleveland Monsters, the Toronto Marlies, and whoever prevails will head for the Eastern Conference Finals to take on Wilkes-Barre Scranton. Between rivals, there are no mysteries. There are conversations, there's competition, blood is spilled, and it boils to...
3: Oh, what an uppercut! Oh, that's one to remember for Ryan Torberg! Have a seat, lad!
2: But among gladiators, there's respect for the long road travel, for the chance to dream on.
4: They score!
5: They score!
4: The Monsters score!
2: One game, on one day, for the whole ball of wax. Welcome to Game 5. Fate awaits.
3: When the weather gets warm, you're thinking long days at the cottage, sitting by the lake, maybe dropping a line into that water, trying to catch some fish. But you want to do it on your terms. You don't want to be sent packing into the summer months. And the Monsters and Toronto Marlies look with a victory in Game 5 today to keep their seasons going and move on to Northeast Pennsylvania and a trip to the Eastern Conference Finals. And as the fans pour into Rocket Arena, the Monsters are home sweet home for this decisive fifth game of the series. And welcome everybody back inside Rocket Arena and the booth alongside my partners Brad Thiessen and Jock Callender. I'm Tony Brown. Jock, it was a humbling loss in Game 4 up in Toronto 5-2, so the Monsters need to bounce back.
6: Yeah, they got to get back to the game, and they played in Game 2 and 3, got away from a few things, played pretty well, but got away from a few things.
3: And Brad, they will be aided in that pursuit by this crowd today, which is expected to be huge.
7: Yeah, they earned this opportunity to have home ice based on the regular season. Need to take advantage of it here.
3: All right, let's take a look back at the first four games of the series. And Jock, this has been very evenly matched. Remember, these teams were separated by only one standings point at the end of the regular season. They split the regular season series. The goal differential in this series is even. I mean, this is as level as it gets.
6: Yeah, and this is what we expected with how close the teams were during the regular season.
3: And so, Brad, the Monsters know that Zach Sawchenko is ready. The Marlies know that Archer Akhyamov is ready. And there is really nothing to wonder about. It's a simple, single game. You have to find a way to win it as we take a look at the first four results.
7: Yeah, you look at these first four results. No one-goal games so far in this series. So, interested to see if this Game 5 is played a little bit closer, tighter to the vest.
3: Well, Trent Vogelhuber knows his team excels when things matter the most. He told us this morning, his group, they're red light performers.
8: In the past year, the biggest games of the season, when it's whether regular season, big opponent, or here in the playoffs so far, the ones that have felt like the biggest ones, our team's played our best. So that gives me a lot of faith in our group, and we've bounced back when we haven't really liked our efforts, and there's a lot of things that we could clean up from Game 4. It's the same mentality we've been talking about all playoffs, which our group doesn't have to change much. We have to get back to it for sure. But win a hockey game and come out and do stick to our plan and play our game to the best of your ability. And that's what's been working for us. So that's got to be our mindset today.
3: Time for our KeyBank keys to the game. Brad, what are you looking for?
7: Yeah, the Monsters' penalty kill has been outstanding in the playoffs so far, but too many penalties in Game 4 gave this Marlies offensive group too many opportunities. Got to stay out of the box here in Game 5. And Archer Akhyamov, he's been really good for the Marlies. Last game, stopping 36 shots. Monsters got too late on him, so maybe that can carry over here to Game 5.
3: Well, the wait is over. A decisive fifth game of the North Division Finals is about to begin. The puck drops next from Rocket Arena.
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2: 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Toyota, let's go places. Well, it's a winner-take-all Game 5 in the North Division Final, and it has been a pretty rough-and-tumble series between the Monsters and their division rivals, the Toronto Marlies. But Trent Vogelhuber told us this morning his team needs to toe the line between setting a physical tone and staying out of the box.
8: Well, I think we've been doing a good job of it. It's not something that we have to find. We know what it looks like. We can be heavy. We can be physical. Hard to play against without punching guys after the whistle and hitting guys who don't have the puck and those types of things, right? It's a pretty clear line that we know what it looks like by this point in the season. So just from a mental standpoint, getting back there and doing what we've done before.
2: Here we go, Game 5. Let's take a look at the goaltending matchup. Brad Thiessen, Zach Sonchenko, that great goals against. He's been fantastic. Yamov has been his equal in the series.
7: Yeah, he has. Muscle's got to get a little bit more traffic. There's rebounds to be had in that crease area. He's got to find them.
2: Monsters wearing their blue uniforms at home, left to right in this first period. And, of course, Toronto, top affiliate of the Maple Leafs. The Marlies in white from right to left. In the opening stanza, Cleveland begins with that fourth line. Williams, Bashing, and Pearson. Coleman's on defense with Sposal. And we've got an immediate whistle, an immediate penalty. And Bashing will take a seat in the penalty box for Cleveland 3 seconds into the game.
7: Cowan's checking his teeth over there. Looks like he got that stick up high.
6: Yeah, they were jousting. They were pushing each other. And Hudson's stick came up and caught him. He had a mouth guard in, so I don't think he lost his teeth.
2: Here's the officials quickly, as assigned by the American Hockey League. Four-man crew referees are Stephen Hipp and Liam Moscon, Dylan Blugis, and Jeremy Fauché working the lines. And you're right, guys, the replay shows, as we'll take a look, that it is a two-minute minor penalty, and he was trying to lift the stick, but instead he got all mouth on that one.
6: Yeah, they're looking for a four, but there's a mouth guard that fell out.
2: So that's not exactly the way the Monsters wanted to begin the game, but they will face a penalty kill here in the opening seconds. Bashing goes for high sticking just 3 seconds in off the opening faceoff. And so power play one for Toronto. They're coming off a game in which they went 2-for-4, their fifth best in the playoffs, 21.6% on the power play in the series, 21.4%, 3-for-14. The Monsters' penalty kill has been great, but of course faltered a touch in the fourth game up in Toronto. Monsters get a clearance here, though. They have Ashan and Williams. They've got Richard and Mayo on defense. And the puck into Villeneuve as Jack Williams aggressively almost turned him over. Now it'll be broken out by Toronto to Cowan, who absorbed that high stick from Fashion. Pass was ahead and past the stick of Lettieri. Icing has been called. The faceoff back into the Toronto zone here, 31 seconds in to game 5.
7: Yeah, you don't want to be killing penalties this early into the game, but you get a big kill, get a little bit of momentum right off the hop.
2: Elimination games. Jock, you played in games like this in your career. Is there anything better as an athlete? I couldn't imagine there's much better.
6: No, the adrenaline's pumping and There are little butterflies during the day, but I think once you get your first shift in, get a couple bumps in, or if Tease was in net, a couple shots, then you just settle right into just being a normal game.
7: Yeah, these are the best. I remember a lot of good memories of winner-take-all games, and it's what you live for as an athlete.
3: Well, when you're calling the games, you love these games too. So here we go. This should be a lot of fun. Monsters bat one back from their own line and clear. And Toronto will send Villeneuve back to grab that puck. For now, it's Pearson with Putia, Svozil and Kuhlman, the penalty killers for Cleveland, and already half this power play has elapsed for the Marlies. Into the zone, Talon tried to stuff it back towards Lettieri, but Kuhlman took it away and taps down ice.
7: That Corson there not allowing a clean entry. When you talk about winner take all, this is already the Marlies' third of this playoff series, or playoff year, with the going into the third game against Rochester and game five against Laval.
3: So they are familiar with the pressure. Nice little staggering reverse hit there on Nylander from Mayo against the wall. 35 seconds left in the power play. Out to Villeneuve, moves it into the slot, and it's pushed back out by Hames, dragging Villeneuve. Hames has it again. Luke Hames down low. Connects there with Quillen. Quillen dancing and looking for a passing lane. Finds Villeneuve out at the point. This one off of Cleveland skate. Floats wide right on Sonchenko. Richard tried to turn it back in. Now Williams takes away. Williams one-on-one with Villeneuve. He'll shoot, and Akhtiamov makes his first save as the rebound was cocked out pretty far ways.
6: I noticed that last game with him. He led a lot of rebounds. Made some big saves, but he did give some up some rebounds.
7: And there'll be some pucks laying around. The Monsters just weren't able to find them in game four, but they got to be the ones getting crashing the net there, looking for them here in game five.
6: Yeah, crowd get inside on these deep.
3: Responding there to the successful penalty kill. Now Morelli has to head for a change, and luckily a pass intended for Johnson of Toronto was offside, sending him back to the neutral zone. And so Cleveland escapes what could have been a treacherous position. Now it's back into the Toronto zone. Rafai off the end wall for Henry Thrun. Thrun ahead. Deflected pass. Chased by Pezzetta. Svozil tracks him to the corner. Able to tap it over to Landon Sim. Made his playoff debut this season in game four and remains in the lineup. Burmis a shot. That one from out high. Kicked around in front of Sonchenko. Now going to be shoveled by Putia back out to the neutral zone with 3 minutes gone in the opening period.
7: Something the Marlies looked to do a lot more in game four was get pucks to the point with bodies at the net. Usually they like to attack off the rush, but a little bit of a change in philosophy trying to get more pucks and bodies at the net.
3: But Terry swept that one on, and it was a nice job by Sonchenko to deaden that puck, stop it in his tracks, and then he covered up. And here's a look at the Williams shot, and Akhtiamov having trouble with that rebound. The other way, Sonchenko controls his.
7: Yeah, good job by Zach. There's not letting any rebounds out and controlling that puck.
3: Gaunce will take this face off against his counterpart, the captain of the Marlies, Logan Shaw. Who word has it, let his team hear it after a listless Game 3 performance in Toronto for the Marlies. Lettieri breaks his stick on a shot off the draw and a kick save Sonchenko. And now the Monsters out through the neutral zone. This is Mayo. He'll push it across the line, or he thought to, and then it came back his way, and on the second attempt, he succeeds. Villeneuve off the wall for Mermis. Mermis now has his pass intercepted by Luca Pinelli, and it'll be Gaunce to meet Villeneuve behind the net. Gaunce got body position there. Now rolling up the wall, Cedric Perré twisting away from Pinelli, but Mayo holds for Cleveland. Now the puck pops loose. Perré chips for Shaw. He'll step ahead for Lettieri. He'll be one-on-one with Richard. Fires cross brain there, and a blocker save. Mayo out to center. This will be Pinelli now trying to nudge into the Toronto zone. And now Morelli will gently play it to the end wall. Good pace to begin. Oh, bad turnover there as Williams. Active stick feeds Pearson for a shot that was blocked into the corner. And Toronto needs to mind their P's and Q's. That was quite a risk near the net.
7: And that was the rookie Danford who coughed that one up in front of the net.
3: Now it'll be another rookie Cowan trying to play that one towards Danford. Danford bracing for the impact.

0: last few games. No changes for Toronto either, heading into game five. 4-1, the shots for the Marlies. They are unsuccessful on an early power play in the Monsters. Looking to spend some time in the Toronto zone. Off this D-zone draw, Mikhail Putia flipped one to the end boards. Here comes Sillinger with a hard hit in the corner on Mermis, but Mermis leaned into the wall and kept going. Then Perret takes a hip check at center from Mayo. Richard trying to turn away from Lettieri. This will be pushed out of Perret's reach now as Delbel Blues will snatch and force it in the opposite direction up ice. Now Sillinger hits the brakes along the far flank. Out to the point. Mayo towards the net. This one sails. Perret might have gotten a piece of it. Sliding through to block the shot. Cleveland still in control. Putia to the line. Richard, and it's gloved by the goaltender Akhtiyamov. He hangs on with 14:11 to go in the opening period. The Monsters would like to thank University Hospital's Krasinski Sports Medicine Institute, the Vision Development Team, Ohio Center for Oral Surgery, and Bubanic Chiropractic for being the official medical team of the Cleveland Monsters. And there's Monsters head athletic trainer Tom Borton.
1: All business for game five.
0: Yes, yes.
2: Besides the bumps and bruises, most of the team's pretty healthy, so Tom and Seth are doing a good job.
0: It's a full-time job this time of year. Here's Sim down the left side of the neutral zone. Tried to go short side on Savchenko as he connected with the goalpost there. The goaltender, he jostled it, but puck stayed out to the neutral ice area. It's dumped back in. No icing, though. Reese Johnson got there first for Toronto. Plays it across to Pezzetta, now out to the blue line. Rafai back around the end wall. It rolls. Pinelli pushes it back behind the net. Butcher, point per game in this series. 4 assists and 4 appearances against Toronto in the playoffs. Now Gaunce headbands the puck to Pinelli. They're in onside. Pinelli to the slot! They score!
3: What a great rush there for the Monsters. It's Pinelli who hangs on to it. Finds Asinori streaking down the left side. He gathers it and puts it in past Akhtiyamov.
2: Yeah, Toronto got caught in a little bit of a change there. And then when Asinori scores, he's not too happy with Rafai. I'm not sure what Rafai did, but after you score, you're celebrating. He went right there and gave Rafai a punch.
0: Well, you see right there, a little cross-check in the hip from Rafai.
2: Well, after the goal, he gave him a
0: right
2: cross-check.
0: There. And so it is at 6:31, a 1-0 lead. Zach Aston-Reese has the goal, and that is his second of the playoffs and third point. Anyone remember his first of the playoffs? The triple OT winner in Syracuse that ended the series.
1: Feels like a long time ago.
2: Yes, it does.
0: I remember it pretty clearly. And so icing now against Cleveland. What a start, though, guys. You want to give your crowd something to cheer about. They don't really need something to be loud most of the time here in Cleveland, but that was just what the doctor ordered.
1: Yeah, you get a big penalty kill early on in this game, and that's the real first offensive chance the Monsters had, and you love to see them bury that, put it back in the back of the net.
0: T-zone faceoff scraped out to center. Now it's behind the net. Pass to Akhtiyamov. Chadwick plays it for Danford, and he gives another one away. This time it's Kuhlman's. His shot blocked by Torberg. Tapped in the slot by Fashing. Now Cowan moves it back to Ryan Torberg. Up to 5 goals in the playoffs for Torberg, who scored 2 and had 3 total points in game 4. Now it's back out through the neutral zone where Pearson is chasing. Chadwick bails it back across to Danford. Danford to Cowan now as he's watched closely by McCown. Takes one away from Chadwick. Toronto's in some quicksand right now, guys.
1: Right now, Danford with only his... You know, this is his first pro games coming from junior from his playoff series, and this is a big spot to put the kid in, and had a couple turnovers already.
2: Dale, I think he's had trouble with getting hit as much as this in junior.
0: McCown into the zone, down the right wing side. It's a Sean, but I guess offside. Now the Marlies come over to just monitor Roman and Sean there, but it's only verbal at this point. We'll take a break. Zach Aston-Reese has opened up game 5 with a big goal to make it 1-0 Cleveland on Cleveland's 43.
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2: Yeah, they pushed and they had a good game, and I thought we were off. 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So those are, you know, give a good team credit, but those are areas that we know we have to be, and we will be better today.
3: Good stuff from Trent Vogelhuber, as always, as we're back midway through the first period of Game 5 of the North Division Finals. Winner take all. A trip to the Eastern Conference Final, a best-of-seven-game series against the Wilkes-Barre Scranton Penguins, goes to the victor today. Back with Brad Thiessen and Jock Callender. Tony Brown here with you. And speaking of Wilkes-Barre Scranton, want to say hello to all the Penguin fans, staff members, players, everybody watching this game, I'm sure with a ton of specific interest. Monsters now flip one out of their own zone. Delbel Blues to center. Putya, he'll tick it to the end wall. That's where Rafai turns it over again as Will Butcher this time ran out of room. And Haynes, he's going to force one towards Nylander. Tried to send deep, couldn't do it. Instead, feeds Villeneuve. Now it's his problem as he wheels in his own zone. Hands the puck to Lettieri. Headman to Perret. Got past Pinelli. Going down to block that trip towards the slot was Mayo. Good stick to deflect the puck to the end wall. And now it's the goal scorer, Aston Reese, as he'll pitchfork it to center. Pushed back across the line and offside is indicated. That'll
4: club
3: stop the clock. Oh.
4: Glove ahead, yeah.
3: Beg pardon. Regardless, draw out of the zone. 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Off the faceoff, now it's Toronto into the zone. It's Perret. He'll fire. Sachenko, a blocker save, and then a glove retrieval as he secures it. And then the two sides come together after the fact.
5: Yeah, it's a good opportunity for the Marlies, creating speed through the neutral zone, just what they want to do. It's Perret and Shaw going in on almost a two-on-one there. And it's Sachenko with a great save and then able to control that rebound, find it.
6: Seemed to be trying to fire a pass up by center, tipping it in, and then having the guys below come with speed and get on the forecheck.
3: Faceoff will come to Sachenko's right. Shots are 6-3. Toronto the slight edge there. And the Monsters will turn back to the Williams bashing Pearson line, which has been a true driver throughout this playoff run and, to be honest, throughout the entire regular season as well. One over to Stan Spolzel, wheels back behind his own net, carries and fires off the left wall where the puck is settled down by Pearson, fed to Williams with speed, he'll shoot, Mermis blocked it, and now it'll be Benoit Olivier Groux stashing back out to center. Spolzel taps into the zone, Monsters tag, and play allowed to continue for Cowan's ambitious feed that deflects behind the Monster goal line. Coolmans tracks the puck there, swings it to Fashion, hands to Williams. Williams sends it ahead of Fashion for him to rumble towards the defenseman Chadwick. Fashion grabbed it clean, looking towards the net. Williams took a backhand spike attempt at it, and it's forced back behind the cage as Toronto will break out up the left side.
5: The Marlies D want nothing to do with the Monsters forwards going in on the forecheck. Chadwick completely bailed on that one.
3: Back through the neutral zone. A hard hit there from Bezo on Sim. Riley Bezo becoming quite popular here in Northeast Ohio. This will be sent back down below the goal line again in the Toronto zone as Ashan finishes a hit on Thrun. Here comes Bezo. straight for Pezzetta like a missile. Back into the defensive zone now. The Monsters swing one out of the reach of McCown. Pezzetta to Thrun. Johnson behind the net. Had Morelli all tied up. And a rough goes against Toronto and Reese Johnson. So the Monsters will have a chance to add to their lead when they come back here with a power play in their back pocket. It's 1-0 Cleveland midway through the first in Game 5.
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1: 1-0 Cleveland in the decisive fifth game of the North Division Finals. 9:51 left in the first. Welcome back to Rocket Arena. There's Reese Johnson. He's in the box for roughing as Toronto will face the penalty kill for the first time. Monsters power play has a chance to extend the lead as that hit from Bizzo, not involved in the penalty, but here's another look at Riley Bizzo and what he can do in the physical dimension. One of his many tools. Monsters, though, right now on the power play for the first time. Swinging into the zone shorthanded, though. Cedric Perre carries to the corner before the Monsters take control. Luca Morelli flips one to Gauntz, hands to Williams. Top unit looking to get established in the zone. Now it's Williams, left circle, club save, Akhtiyamov. Well placed above the pad, but a good stop.
2: Yeah, good rush for the Monsters there. Gauntz just feathering that one into Williams, who had the speed coming through. And Akhtiyamov had the glove in the perfect position.
3: Yeah, Toronto tried to stand the Monsters up at the blue line to stop, but a couple nice chips, a couple short plays that got them through there.
1: Jack Williams has been involved in the early going here. He's had multiple looks already. 9:25 left in the first period. Toronto had a chance for a moment there at a 3-on-1. Now Groos sails one sharply wide. It was close, looking high glove. Back to center, Torberg steps in. Brew tries to return the puck his way, and now it'll be Morelli to intercept. Cleveland's Luca Morelli, the rookie, aims the offensive blue line, gives it to Delbel Blues, to the slot, Gauntz backdoor. He was looking for Morelli, and the puck went behind the net, and then Williams arrives and couldn't get that shot to go as Torberg snatches and pounds on the gas. And here's Brew, weaving, gives that pass to Rafai in the left circle, and then Puccia's hit jostles the puck free.
2: Marley's, their forward penalty killers are a lot of their top offensive guys, so when they get that puck, they're not looking just to clear it down. They're going on the offense, and Grew, I think, if he would have kept going there, had a clear lane to the net.
1: Now it'll be Sillinger from the center red line, clipping it deep. The second power play unit has provided both of Cleveland's power play goals in the playoffs. This one out to Sillinger, or at least that was heading into game four. Now Sposal hands to Sillinger on the right flank. Sposal's stick gets slashed out of his hands by Rafai. The officials didn't see it. Now it's Butcher back down the half wall. Sposal into the corner. This will be Sillinger. Owen Sillinger back to Sposal. Sposal center point. Will Butcher looking for a seam. Fires. Doorstep. Sillinger had a man to his left. It was flashing, and the puck wouldn't cooperate.
2: Nice look for Butcher there. Sillinger just in too tight. Wasn't able to put that one on net because he knew Akhtiyamov had the bottom half of the net sealed.
1: Will Butcher now sends one all the way down, risking icing and believing in the speed of Pennelly, and that was a good bet. Pennelly wins the race, and now Johnson moves one to Shaw, who clips it in the direction of Lettieri, turned away on a clean entry. This should have been offside, I thought, with Shaw creeping in, and then a centering pass from the corner by Johnson as the penalty is over, ends up in a drive from Mermis that Zonchenko gloves, and that stops the clock with 7:31 to go in the opening period. In front, the stick of Akhtiyamov, Brad, preventing that swiveling centering pass from Sillinger, and then Zonchenko able to snatch that from Mermis.
2: Yeah, it's been first 12 minutes of this period. Marley's already with 8 shots on net, so it's allowed Zach a chance to really find a bit of a rhythm in this game. As first 4 games of the series, it's been tough sometimes with the lack of shots on net by the Marlies.
3: Well, this is the first time I believe the Marlies have been leading in shots.
1: Draw one back in the Cleveland zone to the corner, and this is Dyson Mayo now sending one to bounce through center and be tapped across to the right side of the Toronto zone. That's where Shaw hands to William Villeneuve. Villeneuve to Mermis. Mermis thinks about it, finds the red line, sends it around the boards. This one skips back out to Villeneuve. Now it's Mermis. Mermis, right circle, Lettieri. Patient, carries behind the net. Now turns, fires, and scores. And Zonchenko pleads goaltender interference as the short side shot sails in for Lettieri. And at least momentarily, the game tied at 1.
2: Yeah, it was Shaw and Richard on the backside of that post who were battling for position. Sazi tried to get across from post to post and ran into them, leaving that short side open for Lettieri.
1: So Shaw.
3: Shaw just held Richard right there.
1: I don't know, Brad, what's your interpretation here?
2: I mean, Sazi has no chance to get make a play on that one because Richard's in the net. I think it's Shaw that's making that happen because he's holding Richard there.
1: Right.
3: So you don't call it the interference, you call a holding.
1: So we'll take another look here as the officials talk about it. They're going to call it a good goal. So the goal is going to stand at 12:56. You see shot. That's 11
2: that's
1: on the edge of the crease.
2: He's not.
1: Yeah, he's holding it. He can't move.
2: He knew what he was doing there.
1: And the officials don't review it. It was just a discussion. And so the Monsters see their 1-0 lead evaporate here. It's 1-1 on Lettieri's first of the series. That's his 10th point, making 11th point of the postseason. Leads all Marley skaters. 7 minutes left in the first period. 1-1. Puck back in behind the Monsters' net. Down to the ice goes the Toronto forward Nylander as Bizeau was able to clip a pass for Ashan. He got a little piece of Danford. And now it's back inside the Monster zone. Quillen watched by Kuhlmans. Bizeau handing ahead towards Ashan. Taking away is Chadwick. He'll flip one out to Nylander. Oh, and lifting up his eyes at the last moment was Haynes. Otherwise, he would have got run over. Now Quillen tried to fire a shot from the left flank, and Kuhlmans blocked it. Back down low for Haynes. And the puck swept behind the net. Quillen centers top of the crease. Flipped ahead. McCown forces it back, and it rolls towards the goal crease before Sposal escapes behind.
2: A lot of bouncing pucks here in this first period.
1: It is more.
3: Stronger on the puck, making little flip passes.
1: McCown tried to fire off the rush there, lost a glove, heads for the bench. Now it's Benoit Olivier-Grew. Back to the goal line. Now Henry Thrun turning away from pressure provided by both Sillinger and Putia. And in center, Delbel Blues picks up a loose puck created by Morelli's aggression. Now Morelli back atop his circles, connects with Sillinger. Up ahead, out of the reach of Delbel Blues. Down it goes. It hits McCown's glove in the corner. And then fed out to the top of the crease. Thrun just had to mop it to the end wall to get that puck out of harm's way. Back out to Butcher at the point. Down the wall for Putia. Got it to Delbel Blues and a good release, but a glove save. Akhtiyamov, and we will take a break. Tied at one late in the first. Game 5 of the North Division Finals from Cleveland continues on Cleveland 43.
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1: Marley's Monsters tied at one in this winner-take-all Game 5 in the North Division Finals. Late in the first, we're back at Rocket Arena. Monster fans, win your very own Zach Werenski autographed jersey and 2 tickets to a Blue Jackets home game next year. Text Zach, that's C-A-C-H, to 26791. Text Zach to 26791 for your chance to win from the Columbus Blue Jackets. 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Monsters want to grab the lead again. Outshot at the moment, 9-5. Tied at 1. They didn't appreciate the non-call for goaltender interference on the tally that was credited to Lettieri that tied the game. But they have to let that go and try to find another bit of offense here. Sim up ice, fires. That one wide of Sochenko as it hit the glass. And now Sim hit by Butcher from the end wall. Puck forced back to Will Butcher behind the Monsters' net with 5 minutes to go in the period. Up to Putia, turns and offers one to Sillinger. Off his stick, it floats into the Toronto bench. Draw comes to center. 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
3: Sim talking to Del Baluz there, trying to get him off his game. I don't know if Sim changed his identity since junior, but I think he was a goal scorer, wasn't he, in London?
2: I'm not sure what he was, but he's been running his mouth a lot in this series. Yeah. So
3: until Diesel's out in the ice, then he has no answer.
1: Clams right up, huh?
3: Spot picker.
1: Letary and Pearson had to be separated, and now that they have been, we can drop this puck. Monster defense regroup, and it's dumped in by Justin Pearson. Now it's Marshall Rafai taking over for Toronto. Found Perret. Sends to the end boards. Richard scrapes one back up the wall. Arriving in support was Pearson. Richard took a hit. Mayo's battling with Perret away from the puck. Now Perret behind. Letary centers. And Shaw had it float off his stick to the corner. Back cross ice. Williams goes for the hit on Thrun. Gets the puck too. Hales one up towards Fashing. Shaw cracked it down into the zone, and then Fashing deflects a feed. No icing here as Pearson into the corner against Rafai and Thrun too. And now Pearson being held up by Henry Thrun as this one gets chipped out to center. Willen off to the races, caught up to though by Corson Coolmans. Then a deflected shot. James Ochenko, the follow-up two, stays out. It was Nylander arriving a beat late.
2: And Quillen came across the zone. Not sure if that first went the post or not, but Zach was able to find the rebound from Nylander.
3: It looked like it hit the post and then bounced right back out. Yeah, hit the
1: right
3: post.
1: Along the ice from overhead. You could see clearly.
2: Yeah, good job by Zach, keeping his eye on it and making sure he was ready to push over for that second opportunity by Nylander. Monster's not quite sharp right now. Just not executing their passes, not coming up the ice as a unit. We saw two guys jump on one on there at the offensive zone blue line, leading Quillen to be on his own. So some things they could sharpen up on here.
3: There's too much room in the neutral zone right now. They're coming up with speed.
1: Puck in behind the Toronto net after the faceoff. This one rolls around to Rafai in the corner. Coolman scrapes that back behind the goal line, and now it will be Villeneuve stretching the neutral zone for Ryan Torberg. Dancing away from Stan Spozel. Plays it down the wall for Grew. Out towards the blue line. Hands off. Now loading. Cowan will fire, and that one rocketed wide. Back behind the net, Spozel meets Torberg, staples him, Coolmans up the wall, but Grew got there first, and he gives it away to Luca Pinelli. Pinelli motors ahead to the red line, flips it deep and chases after it. The rest of the Monsters change. McCown's line out there now. The puck came to Grew at center, hands to Torberg, and he backed his way into the zone. It's offside, 3:09 to play in the first period. Tied at one.
3: Torberg arguing that he had control of the puck. You can go in backwards if you have the control. But
1: still kind of settling it.
2: Torberg sporting a nice shiner on his left eye there.
1: Yeah, it's good old Owen Sillinger. The reason for that is we saw in our open there. I mean, Sills, we've seen him fight over the years, but I thought that was particularly impressive.
3: Pretty good. He's been throwing pretty good over fights he's had.
1: Out of the D zone, long stretch here for Toronto. Johnson trying to get the corner on Morelli. Good luck with that. Nice poke off to the corner. Dasher and then falling, trying to get out of the way of a hit from Bezo with Sim. Now Riley Bezo barrels up the right side of the neutral zone. Tried to tuck one into the middle of the ice, but taken away by Chadwick first. And then Danford as this one pops into the Monsters bench. 2:39 remains in the first period. Take a look at the replay here on Sim. Ooh. Just got out of the way, and then just got out of the way of the skate play.
2: Skate came up there. That last play there was Bezo coming up to the neutral zone, and then you got full possession, and you hand it over to the Marlies, and then you're going back the other way playing defense. So Monsters got to clean that part of their game up right now.
1: 2:39 left in the first period of game 5, 1-1. Mayo to Richard. Richard, little head fake, ducks through center past Letary. Hands off, long shot Sillinger. Akhtyamov saves it. Yeah, Richard took a high stick on his way through the slot. And wasn't called. It didn't look like it. So a little smile from Richard as
3: lets the officials know they're missing. Right now, Letary trying to his identity also.
1: So right there, Richard, you see...
3: Oh, his high stick, for sure.
1: Clear high stick. Missed call. Delbel Blues will take the face-off. Liam Richard, half of that spectacular top D pair for Cleveland with Dyson Mayo. Now it will be Henry Thrun carrying ahead to dump deep to the monster zone. Shaw almost paralleled the goal line, testing Sodchenko. Is that one able to be saved? And it bounces out of play. The Monsters are proud to support the Greater Cleveland Food Bank and its Harvest for Hunger program. 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Extremely important cause. 2:17 remaining in this first frame. Draw one to Richard. Richard fails one ahead, bounces off a glove, hand pass called. As Rafai was in possession. Face off to the neutral zone. And it looks like Cleveland's going to change their defense pair, bringing on Sposal and Corson Coleman's.
2: In that game four there was John Gruden really trying to get his Shaw line, away from the Mayo and Richard pairing. He was pretty intentional about doing that. So now with the home change, Vogie can get that matchup.
1: There is John Gruden, third year as the head coach of the Toronto Marlies. His face-off, one to Williams, dumps it in. Now from behind the net, Akhtiamov moved it for Villeneuve. Drifts over to Benoit-Olivier Grew, goes off the wall. Tumbling puck out to center. Eventually extracted by Fashing, stays onside between the legs to Williams. Pulls back, fires to Coolmans. Coolmans, sensing Cowan's overcommitment, will hold and fire high.
3: Good screen there. Hits the net. I think that's got a good chance of going
1: back
3: in.
1: Down the slot. Fashing centers. It's off the leg of Akhtiamov. Back to Fashing. Another look and another pad save.
2: Good job by the Monsters D getting that puck towards the net. Thought there might have been a hook there on Fashing.
1: Now Fashing creeping into the zone, occupying two Marlies players as he'll slide it behind the net. And Gauntz tries to arrive to relieve Rafai of possession. Now with speed, Nylander crosses into the monster zone. Backhand bid, save Sodchenko. Sharp angle, he had to juggle it a bit, but he corrals. And we've got 1:15 left in the period, tied at one. As here's that last sequence with Fashing out at the front of the net.
2: Yeah, Fashing got a little hook there from Mermis. Wasn't able to completely corral that puck and then just throw pucks back to the net. But another rush for the Marlies with Nylander getting some speed going and Zach able to track that one into the save.
1: Draw right side of the D zone will be sent up the wall and through center. Now it'll be Rafai. Rafai atop the crease. Moves one past Quillen and down. Icing is called. It's the Monsters tag. 1:04 left in the opening period.
3: Yeah, Nylander always dangerous. You don't really notice him all much during the game. He's not like controlling the game or, you know, dynamic or anything, but when he gets an opportunity, he's putting it in.
1: Yeah, he scored a power play goal in game number four. That was really key in busting that game open for Toronto. As the fans doing their part here in the fifth game of the series. Faceoff, one back by Cleveland in the O zone. Putia, with a minute left in the frame, gives it to Butcher and gets it back against the wall. Towards the net, kicked out of a pile. Now it'll be Nylander. Fired to Quillen at center, steps in onside with Hames. Butcher watching Quillen. As he circles the zone. On his backhand, now turns to his forehand and fires. Blocked cleanly by Sillinger. Then he brushed it to the line and offside is called here as Quillen tried to hold it in but couldn't.
2: It's a good jump, but he was offside.
3: I just don't understand. I thought the rule had changed. You can't close your hand in the pocket, and it happens consistently every game.
1: There's a lot of stuff like that. We've had those conversations a couple of times. Face off outside the Cleveland blue line. Completely given up on that rule about not coming down below the top of the circles, right?
3: Yeah. And Syracuse, it was pretty well every whistle.
1: Here's Villeneuve behind the net as the Marlies trying to make the most of the final 25 seconds of the opening period. Sent towards Sodchenko, waits for a beat, fires off the corner glass. Now Pezzetta efforting the puck against Mayo and Gauntz. Arriving is Sim to join that pursuit. And then Richard It's Pezzetta. Monsters have control. Slid out to the line. Mermis held the zone. Now it's Richard bouncing one onto the stick of Gaunce. 5 seconds to go. Gaunce cutting to his forehand. Fired just wide to the glove side. Big hit there as Pearson backs into Sim at the buzzer. And that'll do it. As Sim just tried to dive after contact with the linesman. That was hilarious.
3: Yeah, he's something else.
1: And Mayo is finding that as humorous as I did. Well, guys, 1-1 after one period of play, as this is still going on a little bit here. Pezzetta, Richard, but everything will simmer down now. Monsters took that 1-0 lead with the Aston Reese goal at 6:31. Then Vinny Lettieri at 12:56 with his sixth of the playoffs. And so a 1-1 game through 20 minutes. It wasn't perfect, really, for either team.
2: Well, it was a lot of scrambly play and not a lot of clean stuff. I thought that was one of the Marlies. I think they've had the most shots in one period. They had all series in that first period, so I think they got to their game a little bit more than the Monsters did.
3: Yeah, they seem to be coming through the neutral zone with a little bit more speed than we've seen. The Monsters, I thought most first periods had played were the better team.
1: It appears that there will be offsetting penalties dished out based on the end of that period there, so it'll be a 4-on-4 situation to begin the second period of play. How about positive things? What'd you like about Cleveland's first period, even if it wasn't ideal?
2: Big penalty kill right off the start after giving up two power play goals in game four, so I think that was a good confidence boost, and obviously scoring first.
1: Well, courtesy of Labatt Blue, we have Zach Aston Reese with us downstairs. Reese, are you opened the scoring in the game today? If you could take us through the goal and also what happened with Rafai right after you scored. You didn't even get a chance to celebrate.
5: Yeah, I don't know. It was kind of a weird line change by Toronto, but you made a good heads-up play to Gonser. Had a nice 3-on-2 develop with the late change and had an open lane. Nice sauce by Pinner, but I don't know. I just felt the cross-check, and I didn't like it too much.
2: Reeser, a veteran guy like yourself, probably been in a few winner-take-all games. What are some of the keys to coming out with a win in these types of games?
5: It's really hard, but I think the biggest thing right now is frustration. Not a lot of calls going our way. Just seems like we're on the short end of the stick, so you know, try not to get upset about that and moving past it, just blowing it off. It's really, really hard, but talk about it in between periods and move forward.
3: Yeah, Reeser, you guys have really had some strong first periods. I thought this first period Toronto had used their speed up through the neutral zone. What do you got to do to change that?
5: Yeah, I don't know. Take a look at it. I think we're a little bit disconnected with our first two forecheckers and our back line of three. A couple of times just disorganized, guys not standing where they're supposed to stand. It's easy. Everyone here knows the system, so we'll talk about it and clean it up.
1: Zach, thank you for this. Good luck.
5: Thank you.
1: That is Zach Aston Reese. He appeared courtesy of Labatt Blue. We'll take a break after one frame in game five. It's 1-1.
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4: Well, it was a 60-minute game to see who goes to the Eastern Conference Final. It's now a 40-minute game as it's tied at one after 20 minutes of play here in Game 5. Welcome back to Monsters Playoff Hockey on Cleveland's 43. 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And now we are happy to have with us in the broadcast booth Monsters Chief Marketing Officer Ben Adams. Ben, thanks for joining us here. And how much fun is this? I mean, all season long, there's a lot that goes into putting these games on, but you get a winner-take-all game in this environment. There is nothing better.
5: Yeah, I'm just glad we got home ice in this series because this is an awesome environment. Great chance to get, 13,000 people here today and put on a great show.
4: Yeah, absolutely. And remember, it was just that one standings point that Cleveland cleared Toronto by in the regular season to create that advantage. Let's start with this. We were just on the road in Toronto. Of course, you were up there for the fourth game. And I've just been hearing amazing reports about the watch parties here locally in Cleveland presented by True North Convenience Stores, multiple locations. They've seemed incredible.
5: Yeah, whether it's, here at Rocket Arena or we're taking any experience out to watch parties, Monsters fans show up. And as you can see here, we packed North Olmsted Game On as well as Jolly Scholar. We went to two locations. And Jason Sokol, who you saw there, is the absolute MVP of these watch parties. He's our PA announcer in arena, and he brings that experience to every watch party he goes to. Does a great job.
4: Yes, he does, and the fans do a great job, too. Also want to say thanks to the Jolly Scholar and, of course, to Game On, because we need a place to host these things, and they have been ideal places for our fans to root on their team. You know, talking about the fans, this has been a crazy season of attendance. We talked about that, but collective attendance, too. You've got some numbers for us on this. History this year for the Monsters.
5: Yeah, for the first time, we eclipsed over 450,000 fans in one season here at Rocket Arena. We looked at some stats this year. We had 14 crowds, over 13,000. You know how many buildings even fit 13,000 people in the AHL?
4: I do, not many.
5: The answer is 4. And so it's a really incredible atmosphere that we have here at Rocket Arena. Our fans give us a great advantage. And just 20 times we were up in Loudville this year. That used to be the mark of a huge game. And now it's just become the norm. So our fans have been incredible.
4: We're talking here with Monsters Chief Marketing Officer Ben Adams. And, Ben, like you and I have both been around a while. You longer than I with the Monsters. But to think about how it's grown, like you were just talking about, from then to now, it's sometimes like it's crazy to really think about how much progress has been made. It's a testament to the organization, but I think mostly to the city.
5: Yeah, our fans are incredible. Cleveland has an amazing hockey history, almost 90 years of professional hockey here and 10 Calder Cups. We're hoping to add another, but there's been just such an amazing growth of the Monsters over what will be 20 years next year. And it's just become a really sustainable thing. Our youth hockey programs are growing across all levels of hockey in Northeast Ohio. We're growing the game and our fans are showing up. We really appreciate it.
4: And you mentioned it there. Let's end on this one, Ben. Next season is going to be even more incredible. 20th anniversary, All-Star Classic. That's going to be another one for the record books.
5: Yeah, and it's one we've been looking at for a long time, getting the All-Star Classic here in Cleveland. A great showcase for our city, to the rest of the league. So, you know, I know we'll put on a great show. Devin Levangelang, who does our game presentation, will put on an amazing show next year for the All-Star Classic. But overall, just the 20th season, a huge milestone for the Monsters and one we're really excited to celebrate.
4: I feel like we just did the 15th anniversary season, and here we are again. It's Ben Adams, Monsters Chief Marketing Officer. We'll take a break. Game 5 continues. It's 1-1 after 1. Monsters and Marlies. Play on next.
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4: 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Toyota, let's go places. Well, this is footage from last season when James Malatesta ended the best of three North Division first round series against Toronto in double OT back in Coca-Cola Coliseum. You were just there. And so it's lots of history between these two teams. As speaking of history, they've met in the postseason now three times previously. That series we just mentioned, also back in 2019, a Marley sweep in the North Division finals, but that's all ancient history, and now here we are in the fifth game of the North Division Finals in 2026 with Brad Teese and Jock Callender. Tony Brown here with you. So, guys, we spoke a little bit about the first period. Let's talk now about the second period and the areas you want to see improvement from Cleveland.
10: Add a little more sustained time in the O zone, some cycling, get on the forecheck, and just be hungrier.
4: Dictate a little bit more in this second frame. Brad, what about you?
11: Yeah, I think execution coming up the ice and then just slowing the Marlies' attack through the neutral zone. Clog things up there so you're not giving so much free room to roam for those guys.
4: So the game tied at 1-1. Let's take a look at our highlights here from the opening stanza as it was Cleveland getting the scoring started at 6:31. And this was a great way to sort of, after that initial penalty kill, get into the game and grab control of the game. And it was Zach Aspinwyk.
11: Yeah, good job by Gonsler driving that D-man back. And it was Pinelli finding Reese streaking to the backside, and he's able to put that one in.
4: Nice finish there, and then he finishes his chat with Marshall Defy after the celebration. But that just built a lead. This was controversial, Jock, as at 12:56, the goal for Lettieri, but Sochenko has a legitimate gripe.
10: Yeah, I mean, Shaw just held Richard there. He's I don't know, maybe Gillum has to fight a little harder to get free, and maybe they'll call that, but he definitely held him in his spot.
4: Stats from Century Federal Credit Union. I feel like it's been ages since we can say Toronto won the shot battle in one of these periods, but anything stand out to you, Brett?
11: No, I think that was just the one thing, is that they had a more concerted effort trying to put more pucks towards the net.
4: All right, time now for our KeyBank keys to the game. We'll check back in on those. Discipline, well, the early penalty, but that was so crazy that you almost can't blame Fashion.
11: Yeah, after that first penalty, they did a good job the rest of the period, and I think they can still get some more looks knocked Yom off here, and more offensive zone time to create some havoc in front.
4: Got to make his life as tough as possible. With that, we'll take a break. When we come back, the middle period of Game 5, winner take all in the North Division Finals, 1-1 after 1.

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4: Gorgeous day in Cleveland, and we're through one period of this decisive fifth game of the North Division Finals with the Monsters and Toronto Marlies square at a goal apiece. 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Time now for our Blue Jackets report, which is presented by Hospitality Staffing Solutions. And as the Blue Jackets are enjoying the offseason right now, they know who's going to be behind the bench next season, and it's Rick Bowness returning. Of course, had a great run, Jock, at the end of the campaign, those final 37 games, and sent his players a message on his way out the door this year.
5: Yeah, and he gets to start with training camp and build the system and everything that he wants to have a little bit more time to get prepared.
4: Yeah, it'll be interesting to see what changes happen heading into next season for the Blue Jackets. We're back with Brad Thiessen and Jock Callender. Tony Brown here with you. And Brad, we wanted to talk heading into this second period a little bit about Monsters goaltender Zach Sawchenko drilling down on his first frame, because the goal allowed, you have to be sympathetic towards him on that one.
6: Yeah, he didn't have much of a chance. He's trying to get post to post there, but love the response that he's had so far after a game four loss where he gave up four goals, and he's been solid, given making a lot of good saves and making sure the rebounds are taken care of as well. So solid period for him to build off of.
4: So Sawchenko all settled in. Artur Akhtiamov on the other end likewise. This is the period of the long change, of course, so you gotta be certain when you're making your line changes, but Sawchenko's been great. Again, that sub 1.9 goals against average, and his heroics in that marathon triple OT game. There have been a lot of highlights for him this playoff run, as we begin at 4-on-4, by the way, in the second period. Pearson's in the box, so is Sim. And the Monsters in their blue uniforms will skate from right to left in the second period as the Marlies in white from left to right. Toronto, I think it was clear, we all felt that way in game three, came out with a surprising lack of urgency. That was, you know, completely upended in game four when they came out guns ablaze. And what did you think of them and sort of the desperation meter in that first period?
6: Yeah, I thought it was more of what you saw in game four from them. I think, like you said, the first three games it was the Monsters dictating a lot of the pace and a lot of the game. And I think the last four periods the Marlies have done a better job, I'm sure, in their minds of being more on the attack and more on the offense. So Monsters got to turn that around.
4: And we are ready to go. Delbel Blues, Putia out there with Richard and Mayo. Meanwhile, Shaw and Lettieri joined by Mervis and Villeneuve. The puck down at center. We are underway in the middle frame of this one. Tied at one from Rocket Arena, where the crowd is involved and massive. This one will be hatcheted down the Cleveland slot by Mervis. Mervis able to capture it now. Motors around the point. Villeneuve moves it to his left. Lettieri returns the puck back his way. Now it's Shaw. And we've got a whistle and
7: deflection up into the net.
4: It's out of play, and so the faceoff stays inside the Cleveland zone. 12-8 the shots right now in favor of Toronto, and now both teams making changes.
6: Jack, we saw Luca Del Bell Blues and Jack Williams both get on the score sheet for the first time in this playoffs last game. It was at the end kind of a meaningless part of the game. Is that, as a goal scorer, are you happy you found the back of the net, gained confidence, or at the end of the game it doesn't matter, they're still frustrated?
7: No, I think that, you know, you're happy, unhappy you lost, but I think it's good you get a little confidence. You know, most goal scorers are streaky, and if you can get that confidence, it helps.
4: Faceoff was controlled by Cleveland, and Kuhlman's then gave to Gaunce on the entry, wanted a return pass. Finds Williams at center, and now Spoelzl hands to Brendan Gaunce. There's another guy looking for his first of the playoffs is Gaunce, this time offside. That puck wouldn't cooperate on the entry with Williams. Faceoff will come outside the Toronto zone. 19-10 to go in the second, just underway in this middle period. Gaunce, though, despite a lack of goals in his column, Jock, he's been making an impact on each and every game for Cleveland.
7: Yeah, I think he's played very well. He's, you know, he plays a 200-foot game, and he's led by example, working really hard, playing physical.
4: We had all players in game three with 7 shots on net. As this will be Easton Cowan, the precocious rookie, entering the zone, slides it to Mervis, who kind of ran out of room, just hacked that puck on Savchenko, who made the save.
6: Good job by Zach, just sealing the ice and being able to make that save with the right pad.
4: Here's Cowan now, dancing at the line. He'll turn back and turn it over. This one pushed by Williams into Mermis's skates there. Still fought for, knifing away is Quillen. The puck pops into the bench. Another faceoff coming to the neutral ice area. 34 seconds left in the 4-on-4 as we let the second period coalesce.
7: Interesting answer with Zach about the penalties and stuff. And then I noticed right at the start of the period, Shaw's talking to one referee and Mermis is chatting with the other one.
4: So it's a lobbying issue, I guess.
7: Lobbying, yeah.
4: Back in behind Thrun, this kick by Letary. That's a turnover as well, and now it'll be Sillinger finding Mayo. He'll look to his partner, Guillaume Richard. Down the left wall, Letary harassing him. He centered it beneath Aston Reese. Tapped by Sillinger, down behind the net again. Aston Reese gets body position, then got tripped. And play continues. Shaw will race now ahead, feeding Letary. Back checking is Aston Reese. Shaw carries behind the net. Centered one that came to the slot. Thrun waits, drags, would have gone wide. And it's gloved by Savchenko, who secures it to be sure.
6: Yeah, the Monsters kind of vacated the slot on that one. But here first, the Aston Reese get in on the forecheck and turning one over. And it's Thrun who took him down.
7: Definitely got to stop in that house. You can't circle and... If you're going to circle, you circle towards the puck. You don't turn your back away so you can't see what's happening.
6: The Monsters get back to 5-on-5 here. See, they can't get to their game.
4: Draw to the left of Savchenko. Del Bell Blues is trying to understand what the linesman is expecting here on the faceoff. He'll be escorted in lieu of Mikhail Putya. He squares up opposite Torberg. One back to Will Butcher. Butcher to Del Bell Blues. He'll clip one ahead at center. Chadwick, though, able to capture it. And he'll dump it in. Savchenko blunts the momentum of that puck behind the net. Came to Danford at the point. Down the wall for Cowan. Back towards Danford. Danford dragging. Shoots wide left on Savchenko. Butcher able to grab it behind his own net.
7: Different line combination with Fashing out with Del Bell and Pucha.
4: Sillinger previously taken that shift with Aston Reese in the 4-on-4. This one slides around the end wall. It's Chadwick out to Putia off his shin pads. Now Del Bell Blues skates into one, carries it past Danford. Del Bell Blues with a man in the slot, tried to deliver it there, and it bounced off a Toronto stick, and now will ping pong a bit before sliding to the right of Akhtiamov, who slides into the puck, feeding Chadwick, and this deflected deep to the Monster zone. 3 minutes into the second period, game tied at 1.
6: Del Bell had the speed to get around Danford there. He just kind of ran out of room down that right side.
4: Corson Coolmans picks his way out. First pass deflects, but Bezo scrapes for a shot. And then it was Nylander picking one off intended for McCown as Hunter was headed for the net.
8: That was offside there. Bezo poked it in.
4: Flipped by Toronto through center. Checks up. And Spolzo makes a nice adjustment on that puck. Handing to Bezo, who slaps it behind the Toronto net. Villeneuve around the edge. Richard arrives to push it out of Nylander's grasp. Then it's McCown flexing one that he wanted to get a Sean's way. And instead, Toronto almost to the neutral zone will go back behind their own cage. And Mermis pounds it up the left wing boards. Back into the Toronto zone. Standing still. Mermis hits the stick of Pezzetta. And offside as the faceoff comes back out to the neutralized area with 15:58 to play in the second period. And kind of in the doldrums of the game right now, it seems like neither team is quite as razor sharp as they'd like to be.
6: Yeah, it's game five of the series. Both teams traveled yesterday and no practice in between. It's straight from Friday night's game to this one. So it looks like execution a little bit off right now.
8: Yeah, a little ping pong going on in between the neutral zones.
4: Center ice draw onto the stick of Rafai. Rafai slides it in behind Sachenko, but he's there. Hands to Luca Morelli. Morelli between the circles. Connects with Butcher. Now it's Gauntz. And down for icing as the faceoff will come back into the Cleveland zone.
8: That's what we're talking about right there. Simple pass. Missed and goes for an icing. Gotta be sharper.
4: The stakes so high. Again, if you're wondering what the winner gets out of this game, it's a trip to Wilkes-Barre, Pennsylvania. Take on the Wilkes-Barre Scranton Penguins in a best-of-seven Eastern Conference final. Cleveland aiming to get to that point in the playoffs for the second time in three seasons and the third time in club history. Puck lifted high into the air after the draw. Aston Reese had it bounce behind him at center. Now the Monsters, a delayed offside situation here as they tag. Letteri couldn't reel in a pass cleanly. Butcher plays one for Morelli. Morelli hits a curling Brendan Gauntz. And at center, he'll find Butcher. Butcher trying to put that puck on Pinelli's tape. Bounces away for Thrun. Thrun gives it away to Fasching. He had Pinelli in the slot. Instead, it careens behind the net, and Thrun recovers. 5 minutes into the second period. Kicked by Fasching. Here's Gauntz in the slot. And Thrun down to the ice here. Marley's Rafai put his arm in the air trying to mime a delayed penalty. Now it's Fasching. Ed Gauntz heading for the net. Couldn't squeeze the puck to him. Now it's back for Mayo to connect with Richard. Richard around Shaw. Richard towards the net. Fired short side. That one sails off.

0: give it disposal. And the Monsters right back across the blue line as Williams sends it deep. Now Putia efforting the puck on the outside of the net, as is Richard. He pokes it up the wall, or make that Pearson. Back to Pearson. Pearson looking to the slot. Into the air, Delbel Belews. Guides the puck to the ice. Takes it for a skate behind the net. Out to the line. This is Kuhlmans. He'll shoot along the ice. Stanford blocked it away to the left side. And Rafai will sail one about waist high to center. Carried into the zone by Sim. Sim shoots. That one blocked by Kuhlmans. Behind the net in the Cleveland zone. Sim has that puck. Forced off his tape by Sillinger as Kuhlmans breaks out to Putia. And a deflected pass almost hit Delbel Belews in the helmet. He had to duck.
1: Couple offensive zone shifts for the Monsters there. They take a little bit of confidence from that.
0: Burst of speed from Villeneuve. Hands to Ryan Torber. Up against the wall. Got it out offside to Villeneuve. That is clearly offside. Villeneuve knew it. Took the shot. Sposal has to make him answer for that in some way, shape, or form. As you can tell, Villeneuve peaked before he took the shot. He knew what he was up to. 1-1 in game 5. 13:06 to go in the second on Cleveland's 43.

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1: Hear that? 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
2: He pushes out a lot, so we have to do a better job of not standing just off to the side, right in front. But I thought there were good looks where we had rebounds and it just didn't go. So we got to continue to make sure we've got that anchor in front and guys coming downhill on those rebounds, and just trust that, you know, the more you do that, that the more often you'll get rewarded.
3: Trent Vogelhuber there speaking about Artur Akhtiyamov and how to make his game five as miserable as can be. So far, tied at one, the Monsters and Marlies with 13 minutes left in the second period.
4: Only the 8 shots on net so far, which is Monsters have averaged almost 32 in the series. So got some work to do to start putting some more pucks on net.
3: Riley Bezo comes up with a turnover atop the slot in his own zone. Then a shot off the stick of Danford, high into the end netting. We'll have another face-off inside the Toronto end of things. And here's the two goaltenders in the series. They've played the entire series. Savchenko's record outstanding. His numbers great. But Akhtiyamov has played a ton of minutes. 572 already in the playoffs.
4: Yeah, Dennis Hildeby, who's been the starter for the Marlies for a couple of years, only had the 2 starts in the playoffs so far. Akhtiyamov has kind of taken over the net, and deservedly so with the way he's played.
3: Marlies win this faceoff. Villeneuve all the way through center. I don't think that was touched, but no icing. Pezzetta meets Butcher in the corner. Johnson arrives, scrapes it around the kick plate to Mermis, left point. Mermis towards the net. It was blocked. Came back for Pezzetta, and not much on the shot that went wide of the net. Back out through the neutral zone where Mermis spun. Putia influenced his little flip of the puck towards Sim. Then he lobbed one down the slot, but the Monsters responsibly deal with that. Morelli to Delbel Blues to Putia now on the right side. Putia cycles into the corner for Luka Delbel Blues. Out to the center point man, Richard. Across, one-timer, Putia, glove save. Akhtiyamov hung tight to that left post and was in good position. Makes no mistake.
4: Yeah, and the puck moving in the offensive zone. It was a good job by Delbel or Putia to throw that one back down the wall, but once the puck out around to Putia, there's nobody in front of the net.
3: Back to the Gaunt's line now with Pennelly and Aston Reese, as it'll be the Torberg line featuring Haynes and Nylander for Toronto. Draw won by the Marlies. Into the corner, Rafai tried to clear. Gaunt went back to try to make a play on the

0: looks like his edge betrayed him. And now back into the monster zone. Nylander sent one off his stick of Richard up the boards for Gaunce. Moves that towards Pennelly. He lunged for it. Now it's tossed by Aston Reese, but captured by Torbert. Torbert behind the net. That designs on a wraparound bid, but prevented by Richard from doing so. Now it's back out for Henry Thrun. Drag center point. His shot on for a save by Zonchenko. The rebound into the air. Knocked down off Gaunce. And Zonchenko pins it to the crease.
1: I don't think Sazi saw that initial shot from Thrun, but he's in a good position for the puck to hit him. And then Gaunce helped him find it and cover it up after that.
0: Yeah, sometimes you need a little help in funneling that down in front of you so you can cover it. You see Gaunce there. Alert to make sure he controlled the ricochet.
1: Richard and Mayo both on the ice with two Marlies forwards next to them. Big battle in front.
0: Draw's going to come to Sachenko's left here. Kuhlmans and Spozel out there. Monsters playing the matchup, so they go back to the Williams line, seeing that the Shaw line was put out by Toronto. Terry Shaw and Cedric Perret. Chadwick and Danford on defense. One to Perret. His shot, though, blocked right away by Pearson, who went down to a knee. Now trying to skate into Danford's puck was Williams. Pearson took a bump to the slot. Bashing nudged it. Oh, Akiyama got a piece. And now it's back out to Spozel at the line. Moves it to Kuhlmans along the ice. Skipped up into the air, and Shaw caught an edge and went down. Now it's Pearson behind the net in his offensive zone. Justin Pearson back against the wall. Finds Fashing. Fashing tried to center. Dances out. Stopped. Saved by Akiyamov. He reached with the goal stick initially, but that one hit him in the chest before he could cover up.
1: Yeah, good shift by this Williams line. Like you said, Tom Fashing pulled that puck above the goal line. Akiyamov went for the poke with the stick, but Fashing wasn't able to get it all the way over to the other side.
0: Afterward, little reaction from the Marlies. Here's a great look from overhead at the initial chance, and here's Fashing getting out of the way of the poke check, looking to that far post, wasn't he, Chuck?
2: Yeah, I'd like to see if he could have took one more step and gave him more room and maybe go up right by the ear, by the left ear there.
0: We'll send him the memo downstairs.
2: Akiyamov, his glove is so good, but if you get it in tight, I think it's a little more difficult.
0: Fashing, one of the top scoring threats for Cleveland in this postseason, found another level. 11 minutes left in the second, just about halfway through the regulation portion of the game. 1-1 the score. Now in the slot, here's Riley Bezo after Ashan was able to spirit that his direction. This is McCown curling away from Pezzetta and back again towards the wall. Spins it off the boards to Luca Morelli. Morelli hit against the wall by Sim. This one back via the Dasher to Butcher at the point. Then to Morelli, had to receive that puck awkwardly on his backhand, but recovered well. Sent it in, bounced off a seam in the Dasher, came towards the slot. Bezo going for a big hit in the corner on Mermis. And now this one back to the monster zone where Butcher quickly brooms it over to Morelli and he to McCown. Now Butcher steps ahead. Butcher into the offensive zone to Bezo. Bezo back towards Butcher. McCown trying to tap it to a place he could shoot. Instead, Butcher again recovers. Butcher right circle. Bezo shoots. Save made by Akiyamov. Rebound. Thuds all the way out to center.
1: Nice play by Butcher to find Bezo, but just took a little too long to collect that puck and shoot.
0: Whistle here as I think the puck hit a player on the Toronto bench. So when we come back, the draw at center. Halfway home in game five, and we are tied. It's one apiece on Cleveland's 43.
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0: Important fifth game of the North Division Finals, tied at one, Toronto and Cleveland, and we've got 9:47 left in the second period of play here at Rocket Arena. Time to take a look at the road ahead, driven by your Northern Ohio Toyota dealers, and here's what's ahead in the Calder Cup playoffs. We're looking for the final team to join the league's final four, if you will, as we know out west, it'll be Chicago and Colorado for a trip to the Calder Cup final. First game of the series on Thursday, and then, of course, Wilkes-Barre Scranton Penguins. They're waiting to see who wins this game. That's who they'll play in the Eastern Final. It's our road ahead, driven by your Northern Ohio Toyota dealers. Back to game five. Rafai chips one ahead of Quillen. This one off the wall. Delbel Blues scrapes one atop his own circles for Putya. He accelerates, sharply dumps in. Bounces right to Sillinger, as was the design and intent. Now behind the net. Delbel Blues and Torberg canceling out. Putya arriving. Rafai as well. Putya out to the line for Spolzel. To his right, Corson Kuhlmans. Floats one around the edge for Delbel Blues. Skates into it in the right circle. Turns back below the goal line. Connects with Putya. Kyle Putya out to Spolzel at the point. Spolzel opens the hips, taps it away from Putya, but he recovers his own pass. Fires high, and that was a good look there. Akhtyamov was surprised it arrived where it did. It's off his glove. Back ahead for Cowan, across, one-timer, and Torberg put it on net, but Sochenko the save. That was from quite a ways out.
1: Yeah, he had time to get across there and set his feet to make that save.
0: Puck in front of Akhtyamov. He'll rifle it ahead to center, and Quillen. Nylander drops. Quillen follows. Over the stick of Nylander now. Over to the wall in the Monsters zone where Aston Reese turns it back for his defenseman, Will Butcher. Butcher to Gaunce. Gaunce's pass picked off by Hames. Now it'll be Pennelly grabbing the puck on the left side of his own zone. Stick handling past Hames. Gives to Butcher again. Butcher to his right, and Gaunce steps into the zone. Now tape to tape with Pennelly. Fires in the slot. It was blocked, though, and lost its momentum before it found the net. Back to center for Butcher. 8 minutes left in the second period. Off the stick of Aston Reese. Pennelly racing behind the net here. Mermis goes off the wall. Rolls back through Dyson Mayo to the corner. Mayo up the boards for Richard. Richard for Aston Reese. Diving. Perret lost his footing. Couldn't knife it away from Pearson. Munsters had numbers for a moment. Pearson able to dump it in and then finish a heavy hit on the end wall with Thrun, who is somewhat stunned. Thrun pushing the pass forward now, already glancing over at the bench. As the puck inside the Cleveland zone, Richard, he goes off the skate of Fashing there as Fashing and Rafai meet in the corner of the Toronto zone.
1: Munsters starting to find their legs a little bit, being more aggressive and getting in on that forecheck.
0: Pearson prize one along the end wall for Fashing, doing hard work here in the trenches. Now it'll be Pearson handing to McCown. McCown giving to Spolzel. Shaw read that well, though, and tapped to the neutral zone. And McCown dumps it in off the glass as Pearson heads off for a line change. Under 7 to go in the second period. Catching up a bit in shots. Now 16-12 Toronto. No scoring since the opening frame for either team. Lob pass at center, just kind of ticked over the tape of a shot, and he gets taken down. It'll be a power play for Cleveland. Deshaun keeps his feet moving, Jock, and drew the penalty, and so now the Monsters a chance to take the lead.
2: Yeah, Bobley bouncing puck that Danford couldn't handle, and once Deshaun got by him, he just took his legs out. Roman helped out.
0: Made it look pretty good there. Ended up horizontal. And the officials went for it. So it's a second power play for Cleveland.
2: This is big here. This power play has to step up.
0: They are 0-for-1. And the fans realize that this is a critical juncture, or certainly could be that. Listen to him. Incredible. Guntz will take the faceoff. One into the corner by Toronto. Thrun pushed against the wall by Delbel Blues. Williams up the boards, looking for Morelli. He poked it away from Shaw. The puck found Thrun, floats it off the glass, down it rolls. First one there is Cedric Perret behind the Cleveland goal line. Monsters quickly relieve him of the puck. Guntz sends one onto the stick of Luca Morelli. Morelli now through the neutral zone, across the blue line, sends to the corner, keeps on ticking after that puck. And he fires a pass out high for Mikhail Putya. Looks to Williams. Hands to Jack Williams. Strides in. He'll fire Pat save. Akhtyabov. And the rebound turned into a clearance.
1: Oh, I don't think he got all of that one. Might have rolled off his stick and didn't get up in the air.
0: 1:15 to go on the power play for Cleveland. Again, their second of the game. Carried by Williams again. Into the zone. Moves it for Delbel Blues on the right flank. Out high, it's Morelli. Now Guntz. Into that left circle. Looking towards the corner, Williams, able to recover, slides it up the wall. Ryan Torberg, though, will get it at least as far as the red line at center. Now Guntz, a nice entry for Delbel Blues, stayed onside, tried to toe drag and fire through the D-man, but the puck wouldn't cooperate. Now it's sent down ice, and Sachenko has to fire to center because Torberg is all over him there. Now Butcher scraped on the entry, so that was denied. Down it goes again, and here's Sillinger to pick up the puck. 30 seconds to work with for the second unit as they get established here. Off disposal, around the boards. Pinelli crunched by Johnson. Bashing had a lane to the net. Bashing alone!

0: When you're hot, you're hot. Hudson Fashing picks this one off the wall, and he dangles through all the Marlies towards the net. Waits out Akhtyomov, gets around him, and tucks it home.
1: Well, he's just, you know, brought his level of compete to a whole different level this playoffs. We're seeing Hudson use his big body, and his offense has come along with that. A great move. A little bobble there before he pulled it through the legs. But that's a forward. Nothing better to beat than a forward who likes to fish. Defenseman will take the body there, but forwards sometimes start fishing.
2: 15:03 of this second period for Fashing. It's his fourth of the playoffs to lead the team. And the puck goes out of play now at center. But man, a power play goal, just what they needed. And Hudson Fashing has been just what this team has needed in the Calder Cup playoffs. 2-1 in game five, late in the second on Cleveland's 43.
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1: Hudson Bashing, that guy right there, has Cleveland up 2-1 in Game 5, 4:44 to go. Right now riding a point streak that has reached three games. He's got assists and a couple in a row and three power play goals. Now tied for the Monsters' postseason all-time franchise record in that department. And we wanted to see the power play going, but who knew it would be the second unit that gets it going so, constructively.
2: Yeah, you're right. It's that second unit who doesn't always get, a ton of time, but they're making the most of those opportunities, and Bashing's been the one who's been putting it in the back of the net.
3: Well, they got 30 seconds there on that power play.
2: It started with a rim from Spolzo, who got it by Akhtyamov, who's been really active stopping those rims, but this one gets around all the way, and it leads to, directly to the goal.
1: Eisen called there against Cleveland, so back at 5-on-5. Monsters 1-for-2 on the power play and leading now. Goal again, 15:03, Bashing from Pinelli and Spolzo. So Luca Pinelli with two assists in the game. And the Monsters in control for now. 4:28 to go in the period. Face off, one to Richard, goes off the wall. Villeneuve moves it to Mermis. Perret gets shoved by Williams. Puck behind Sachenko. Took his time and then decided to fire it up the boards. This will be carried ahead by Jack Williams. Behind Akhtyamov. Goaltender shovels it for his D-man. That was Mermis. Then Perret hits the other defenseman, Villeneuve. Lettieri into the zone with some room. Pass towards Perret, couldn't be handled. Now the Monsters stop on the gas. This is Bezo. Pearson drives the net. He'll shoot! And that one wide off the glass. Back into a crowd on the left side. McCown chasing Villeneuve behind the net. Now it's Rafai. Out towards the blue line. Spolzel tried to send it back and did while holding the zone and avoiding offside. Quillen, out of his reach. Then a shot. Went in hard, took a tumble into the wall, popped right back up, thank goodness. Now it's Rafai moving one left circle across Cowan. Lettieri had a wide open net, he missed the mark.
2: Lettieri was looking at a wide open net, but he was a right-handed shooter and wasn't able to one-touch that on his offhand.
3: He couldn't change the angle good enough. Came right across.
1: Sposal just got away with a little extra on Lettieri as I saw the official's head snap over about a half second too late. Here's now a pass from Chadwick to the left circle. Torberg has a glancing offering. Bounce back for Danford. Now it's Cowan. Swiveling away from Ashan on the right wing wall. Easton Cowan. Under 3 minutes left in the second period. Down the slot. Danford that sent that one off the outside of the net to the left post of Sachenko. Back out Chadwick. Now it's Cowan. Cowan cutting back. Ashan trying to poke the puck from him. Cowan left dot. Deflected feed, and it had ice. Just threaded the needle between Danford and Chadwick and came to center.
2: That's offside, yeah. And Cowan's had so many opportunities in the series to shoot pucks, and he continues to look for that extra pass, and that one hurt him.
3: And the Monsters were tired there. And it's a nice bounce off that skate and out over the blue line.
2: Yeah, they got running around in their own zone, kind of crossed up a few times. So they dodged the bullet on that shift.
1: Soft, won by Cleveland outside their own blue line at center, and it'll be the defense tandem of Butcher and Morelli combining to feed Putia now. They'll race into the zone. Hands to Delbel Blues. Delbel Blues across, one-timer, Morelli! And Akhtyamov is fortunate. He wasn't sure he had it, but he did and made a great save.
2: Right, nice job by Delbel holding up and waiting for Morelli to open up for that one-timer. I think he fanned on it, kind of, it deflected on the way in.
3: Yeah, that might have went in if it didn't hit Ames there a little bit.
1: Changed the trajectory of the shot, bringing it back towards Akhtyamov's right post. And he was as surprised as anyone to find that in his armpit there.
2: And these are some of the chances the Monsters are going to get as the Marlies push and try and send some guys up the ice and take advantage of the rush. If you can get some turnovers, you can catch them going the other way.
1: Delbel Blues on the faceoff against Shaw. Shaw won this one. Skimmed around the kick plate out at that right point, though. It ends up with Delbel Blues. Moves it to Pearson. Pearson kind of misfired as he tried to load into that snap. Now it's back out for Butcher at center. Connects with Mikhail Putia. Onside entry for Pearson. Pearson Down to the base of the circle, turning, pivoting, and rolling off the defender there to get to his forehand, but he couldn't quite fire his shot.
2: Yeah. From sorry, Thomas, shift without Owen Sillinger on that top line, so he's looking for a different mix, or someone's missing over there.
3: Sillinger's coming back here next shift. Oh, we had Luka wide open.
1: In the zone, this is Mermis leaving it, and Haynes swipes one wide. Lettieri watches this one picked up now by Guillaume Richard. Off the dasher, and pounded eventually out to center thanks to Sillinger. Rolling down on edge, no icing. Villeneuve recovers behind the net, and a minute 10 remains the second period with Cleveland leading 2-1. Mermis cross ice. Haynes house close to offside on the left wing with Torberg. Haynes drove the net, and the Monsters push away as the net came off its moorings. And we have a whistle from the referee for the net that was off behind the play. It's unfortunate. Things were developing up ice.
2: Sorry, Tom. I'm doing a head count here. I think it might be Aston Reese who the Monsters are missing over there on that bench, causing a few lineup changes.
3: Who's that?
2: Aston Reese.
3: Oh. That was chipped out. It could have been a two-on-one, yeah.
1: Sometimes they don't blow a play like that dead, right, Jock? If it's behind the play.
3: No, if the play's going up the other end.
1: This time they did. So the net got reset. Face off taken to the left of Sawchenko. This one lifted into the air. So Sillinger in Aston Reese's spot with Pinelli and Gaunce right now. Less than a minute to play in the second period. Hudson Fashing has Cleveland up 2-1. A power play goal at 15:03. Now Sillinger tackled and then ridden like a surfboard by Haynes. Now it'll be Bezo to Gaunce, and a little headhunting shot is gloved by Akiyama.
2: Good job by Gaunce coming down that left wing, but Akiyama able to handle it. Sillinger jumps for that one.
1: There's Haynes going jet skiing out at center. This one forced to the right, the faceoff that is, of Akiyama, thanks to the shot from Gaunce. And so the Williams line on the ice now in its usual composition with Fashion and Pearson on the wing. 34:2 seconds to go in the middle period. Toronto pries it behind the goal line. This one zips out through center ice. Now settled by Corson Coleman's. Deflected pass off a Toronto stick. Handled now by Jack Williams. Williams gives to Coolmans, and now it's Stance Bozal. Sliding one Williams his way. Would have gone for icing, but Williams caught up to it there. 13 seconds to play in the middle period. Cowan off the wall. Gave it to Quillen. Quillen racing ahead. Pulls up, and a nice stick from Pearson. Now it'll be Williams flipping on the backhand to the right. The netminder Artur Akiyama at the horn. And that'll do it for the second period. A very well-composed frame for Cleveland. And thanks to the Fashion Gold Lake, they got the reward they wanted for their hard work, and now they have a lead.
2: Yeah, Monsters started that period a little slow, and then finally started to get to their game, getting the puck in deep and working with Marley's defense down low, and then were rewarded on the power play.
3: A little better execution that period. I thought by the Monsters they had more zone time, which they need.
1: You know, these elimination games, you know there's pressure like throughout the entire game because of the context, but now you're heading into the third period. If you're Toronto, you're trailing by a goal. They're feeling that pinch a little bit more. How do you exploit that if you're Cleveland?
2: Well, you got to stick to your game plan and make sure you're not starting to trade chances, because I think that's what the Marlies are going to want to do in this period, is open things up. So stick to your foundation, stick to your game plan. You're going to get your opportunities because of it.
1: And for Cleveland, too, I mean, yes, you have a lead, but a one-goal lead in the playoffs isn't worth a whole heck of a lot until the game is over. So, I mean, really, you can't take your eye off the ball.
3: No, you can't sit back. I think you got to forecheck. You got to be smart with that third man. And no needless pinching by the defenseman, but you got to stay on the forecheck. Your best defense is killing the clock in their zone, especially with the skill they have.
1: Right. Goaltending check in here after two. Let's start with Sawchenko.
2: Yeah, I thought he had another good period there. He's giving his team a chance right now.
1: And Akiyama.
2: Solid. Yeah, it was a big save off Morelli. He might not have meant to make that save, but that's the one he needed right there.
1: All right, I'm told we have Hudson Fashing with us downstairs now, courtesy of Labatt Blue. Fash, we've been talking to you a lot lately, man. Another goal for you on the power play. Really nice move. Take us through the play.
0: Yeah. You know, I mean, I think all around it's just, great job by, Silly and Pins both, getting the puck low and then battling for it. Kind of just pops at me in the center there and, kind of just have one guy to beat and just kind of pressed my luck on it a little bit and, got by him. And then it was just me and the goalie, so just made a little move on him and thankfully got the back post.
2: Fash, it seemed like, it took you guys a little while to get to your game. What changed in that second period?
0: For sure. I mean, I think we really started tilting the ice that period. I mean, we felt the momentum. We really, like you said, we kind of got back to our game. You know, we trusted ourselves. We got the pucks low. We were winning all the lines. We're winning all the battles. We've kind of invested all series about, just hitting everybody and grinding them down. Anyway, we're just kind of reaping the rewards of that right now.
3: Yeah, Fash, Jock here. You seem to really thrive and like this playoff hockey. Have you always been like that? Your game has really stepped up a lot.
0: Yeah. Well, unfortunately, I haven't played a ton of playoff games in my career, but so far I've enjoyed it. I definitely like the higher intensity, kill or be killed kind of moments here, and yeah, I live for that. It's been a lot of fun.
1: Real quick, Fash, before we let you go here, of course, you guys feel you can win in any building, but what does it mean to you and how does it help you to have the support of this city and these absolutely loud fans here in Cleveland?
0: Yeah, I mean, the atmosphere is incredible out there today. It's so fun to play out there. Like you said, that playoff atmosphere, even drives the intensity up more, and it's buzzing in the building right now, and we're definitely feeding off that, and we're looking to keep going here in the third.
1: Thanks for this, Fash. Good luck in that third period. We'll take a break. We'll be back with more. Game 5 sees Cleveland lead 2-1 after 2.
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1: 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Back upstairs here with Brad Thiessen and Jock Callender. I'm Tony Brown. Guys, pressure, we talked about it. This third period, it's all about, knocking out another team. It's hard to do that. But let's focus on how fun this is, Jock, for these players it's unlike any other situation they encounter all season, and I got to imagine it's something that's special to find yourself inside of.
3: Yeah, when you're in the playoffs and these buildings are loud, like, you know, Toronto, Syracuse, and here especially, yeah. It's just like the towels are waving. You can just feel the energy, you know, as you come on the ice, and it just really fires you up.
1: And, Brad, I'm sure, you know, when you guys are playing, like, you're focused on the game, but when you look out in the stands, you see it on the fans' faces, too. There's so much meaning.
2: Oh, yeah, you feel it as a player. You take a moment every once in a while just to look at the fans, the towels waving, the noise, and all that. And you can feel the gravity of the moment, and it just makes it that much more special.
1: So let's take a look now at what the Calder Cup playoff bracket looks like in the Eastern Conference. It's amazing that we're already this deep along the run here. You saw Springfield, unfortunately, after an unbelievable run that they had, get knocked out in rather gruesome fashion last night by the Wilkes-Barre Scranton Penguins, 8-1. That's not a typo, as they just absolutely romped en route to the Eastern Conference Finals. So they're waiting right now to see who wins this game. That will be the opponent. And remember, it'll be a best of seven in the Conference Final and in the eventual Calder Cup Final as well. But Jock, 8-1, I was not expecting that.
3: No, not after the series. They are all close, low-scoring, tight games. But you get out to a lead like that, anything can happen.
1: Now let's look on the other side of things out west. Somewhat of a surprising matchup in the conference final out there as well, not with Colorado Eagles being involved because they've been one of the best teams all year, but let's hear it for the Chicago Wolves felling the mighty Grand Rapids Griffins. And so that's the matchup, Colorado, Chicago, Eagles, Wolves. That's going to be a good series. What do you think?
2: Yeah, impressive job by the Wolves knocking off the Griffins. They got some high-powered offensive players. Obviously, we haven't seen Colorado at all this year, so we'll see what they can do against Chicago and see if they can't use their defense against the Wolves.
1: Let's take a look at our Discount Drug Mart out-of-town scoreboard presented by Discount Drug Mart, the store that saves you the runaround. Best of seven Western Conference Final begins Thursday at 9. Chicago won 3 out of 4 in the regular season. But if you want to get the scouting report on the Eagles, call former assistant coach Mark Letestu. TJ Tynan still playing out there for the Eagles. Calder Cup champion from 10 years ago. And many other connections, too. It's fun to see the storylines emerge this deep into the playoffs. With that, we will take a break, come back, get ready for the third period. Hope you're ready. Monsters up 2-1. Game 5.
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5: Just 20 minutes left in regulation in Game 5. A winner-take-all tilt between Toronto and Cleveland. The Monsters lead it 2-1 as we get set for the final stanza. 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That's right, not just one, but both of my broadcast partners. 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And we welcome you back inside Rocket Arena, where it's time now to take a look at the highlights, guys, from the first two periods of play as this building starting to swell again in anticipation of the final period. So let's take a peek here. Cleveland opened a 1-0 lead, Jock, way back at 6:31 of the opening period. Zach Aston-Reese just headed for the net.
6: Yeah, great execution on this. Started as a 3-on-2. Nice drive by Gauntz. Great pass by Pinelli and a finish by Zach.
5: ABC adds up to a 1-0 lead there for Cleveland. After that, though, Toronto found a way to battle back, Brad. This was Vinny Lettieri at 12:56 the period.
7: Yeah, Zach trying to get from his left post to his right. And with Richard and Shaw in the way, Lettieri's able to put it up and into that almost empty net.
5: Brad Sochenko felt he was interfered with there then. In the second period, late in 15:03, how about Hudson Fashing dancing his way to Pater?
7: That puck just kind of followed him all the way towards the net, and just a real skill move. We're here with some patience, getting around Octiamo, making him commit to being down, and then tucking it in.
5: He's not the smallest goalie, too, so nice patience to get around that left toe as well. His third power play goal of the playoffs. These stats brought to you by Century Federal Credit Union. And of all of the graphics of this nature, Jock, that we've seen throughout the playoffs, this might be the most even this deep into the game.
6: Yeah, the shots are, Marlies were leading by quite a bit on the first. The Monsters have closed that. The Monsters have outshot them every game, so we'll see what happens here.
5: All right, time to check back in our KeyBank keys to the game. Brad, discipline, pretty disciplined.
7: Yeah, real good discipline right now, but being up in the power play count 2-1, that the refs are going to look to find one against the Monsters, so don't give them a reason for that. And getting two goals on Akiyama, maybe get one more and get a little insurance here.
5: Last chance to refresh your beverage prior to the final stanza of Game 5. Up next, the third period with Cleveland up 2-1. Their sights set on the conference final.
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1: Final stanza incoming in Game 5 of the North Division Final, with Cleveland leading, entering the third by a count of 2-1. These are the impact players for the Monsters in the postseason. Two-time All-Star Luka Delbel-Belouz with his 7 points. But Kyle Kuchta doing it all. But it's all about recently Hudson bashing 4 goals, 3 of those coming on the power play. 6 points, tied for second most on the team in the playoffs. Let's take a look at how the Monsters can bring it home in tonight's game presented by Rocket. More plays like this from the Hornet, Jock Callender.
2: Yeah, he's played so well this whole playoffs. This is an unbelievable goal. Some great patience and some good puck handling skills there.
1: And it's going to take stuff like that to win playoff games. Individual plays being made by individual guys, one-on-one battles. It really is the difference.
3: You never know in playoffs who's going to be the one to step up and be that offensive hero, if you want to say, and right now it's Hudson bashing for the Monsters.
1: And you get the feeling he is relishing the opportunity to be one of these key players. He has done so incredibly well in the playoffs and has found a whole nother gear. And that's what the Monsters will need to find now, because what's ahead of them in this third period is the most difficult task they'll face throughout the entire season. Ending another proud organization's campaign, it is the hardest thing to do.
3: Yeah, and the Marlies, they were in the exact same position going into Laval, Game 5, down by 1 going into the third period, and they found a way to come back. So Monsters are going to have to make sure they're taking care of the puck, not giving the Marlies offensive forwards anything for free here.
1: I mean, it's a very simple concept, but the next goal of this game is so critically important. A 2-goal deficit makes it mentally that much more difficult for Toronto, but a tie game wipes everything off the chalkboard. Here are the paths the two teams have taken to get to this point. Monsters are in the first round bye because they finished 1 point ahead of Toronto in the regular season standing. So Cleveland in the division semi beat Syracuse in 4 games. Meanwhile, Toronto's been playing for a while. They had to go through the Rochester Americans in the first round in 3. Then they had to take down the division champs from Laval in the division semifinals in 5. And here they are in Game 5 of the division finals, and they are trying to shock the city of Cleveland and these Monsters. Now the home team wants none of that, and they believe in this group. It'll be Williams, Fashion, Pearson, Sposal, Coolmans, and Sauchenko out there in blue for Cleveland to begin the third period of Game 5 as the puck is down at center. We're underway in the final frame of this one. From Rocket Arena in Cleveland with Brad Thiessen and Jock Callender, I'm Tony Brown. Monsters in blue, left to right. Marlies in white, right to left. Proud to be with you on Cleveland's 43 with the rebroadcast tomorrow on Rock Sports. And hello to our radio audience on Sports Radio 99.1 on 1390 WNIO in Youngstown. And to all those tuned in on AHL TV on Flow Hockey. Monsters push behind their own goal line. It's where Cowan was met by Coolmans. Now it's Fashion. He will push it through center as Marshall Rafai turns and retrieves, sliding it past the stick of the on-charging Pearson. Ends up in center with Cowan, and he has trouble with it. Gaunch pokes it away from him, shoves Rafai, arrives against the blue line and Dasher in front of the Marley bench. And now Toronto's Thrun back out to Shaw, and he will turn it over.
2: Aston Reese back out.
1: Into the zone, Aston Reese left it for Pennelly, who got punched in the back of the head by Perret. Now it is Thrun from behind the net. Cross to Lettieri. Shaw pivoting at center. Tracking into the O zone. And that back to the far boards where Mayo arrived in the corner. And it will ricochet onto the stick now of Guillaume Richard. Richard to Aston Reese off the glass. Here comes Pennelly to hit Villeneuve on the end boards. 90 seconds into the third period. Puck came out into the Toronto slot. Shaw turns it to Villeneuve. He'll dance away from Pennelly. And Delbel-Belouz now giving him all he can handle. Mermis snaps one cross ice for Johnson. Had to recoil as it bounced oddly off the wall. Back towards Mermis. Mermis ahead off Nylander's stick. Morelli Scrapes one ahead. Delbel Belouz threw his skates to center and so stayed onside but lost the puck. Back off Haynes. Gloved at center by Morelli. Sets it down. Hammers it deep.
2: Munster's doing a great job on the forecheck here, making Toronto pass the puck before they want to.
1: Mermis. Off ice for Johnson. Angles one down. Sachenko pries it behind his heels around the edge. This is Sillinger on the right wing. Out through center. Taps it deep. Kutia battling through the stick of Chadwick. Chadwick takes the pass against the wall. Now it's Haynes. Already approaching the three-minute mark here. Puck play to the high stick by McCown. He thought it might have been, and so he didn't want to touch it, but wanted possession too, and the whistle sounds.
3: Not giving up anything through that neutral zone right now. Monster's kind of clogging it up, and Marlies are trying to find passing lanes, but not seeing them.
1: Draw right at center. McCown with Bizzo and Ashan on his wing. Pulled back by Quillen. Chadwick moves it. This is Stanford. Dumps it in from center. Sachenko settles that puck for Kuhlmans. Couldn't push it through Quillen, but it came back Bizzo's way. Reverses it for Kuhlmans. Now it's Spozel. Off the skate of Ashan. Turns north. Tape to tape. Here's Bizzo rumbling ahead. Down to the goal line. Backhand Zedrick feed. Loose to McCown. And Akiyama made the save.
3: Joe didn't suspect Bizzo to throw that puck towards the net and almost caught him through the legs.
2: What a save on the McCown shot. I thought Hunter probably had a little bit more time than he thought.
1: Out at center, Toronto plays one to Danford. Steps into the zone. Gently dumps in. Now it's Richard. Around the edge. Williams takes a hit from Lettieri and Fashion picks it up. Scrapes one out to center. Rafai upended by Pearson. Now it'll be Fashion darting across the blue line. Fashion had that puck pop over his stick. And it's out of Perret's grasp. And Mayo bounces one off of Perret's shin pads. Rolls straight to Haynes. Toronto forward. Down the right wing wall. Tried to cut right for the net. Puck loose off the outside of the cage. Taken by Williams. Heaves it on the backhand. Gloved by Rafai. Rafai slides one down low. Haynes centers. And no one in a white uniform there to receive. So Cleveland's Williams plays to the neutral zone. And Aston Reese will drag. Wait, fire. And offer wide. Puck back in front of the benches. And now it will be Rafai regrouping with Henry Thrun. Across the four-minute mark already of this third period. Cleveland leads the game 2-1. And the winner heads for the conference final. Added all the way back towards the net of Toronto. Puck to Nylander. Nylander ahead. This is Cowan. Cowan racing. Morelli takes a bump there against the wall on Cowan, knocking him off the puck. Morelli now tumbles one through center. Able to be settled by a pivoting Villeneuve, who hands to Quillen. And he will generate speed at center with crossovers. And a backhand dump in is Kuhlman's problem now. As he arrives there in the corner. Connects up the wall with Sillinger. And he goes back into the fray where Morelli arrives. Delbel Belouz hands him the puck. Now it's back to Quillen on the left flank. Thrun at the point. Taps it down for Easton Cowan. And the Marlies have to abandon the zone. Cross for Rafai. Tipped in deep. Sillinger retrieves. Stops behind his own net. Now we're over 5 minutes into this third period. Kuhlmans off the glass. Perret at center. Now it'll be Putia. Able to take that away from Lettieri as the puck arrived. Perret curls away from pressure to feed Shaw. Tapped by Kuhlmans before Lettieri could snatch it. Back through center. This is now Chadwick connecting with Shaw. Ooh, he saw Bizzo coming there and he pulled up and it turns into offside.
3: Yeah, he's lucky the Monsters didn't have that one going the other way because it's a tough drop pass to make on the offensive blue.
1: 18 shots for Cleveland, 17 for Toronto. So they're now caught up in the shot battle. And Jock, fair to say, it seems like the Monsters have sort of found their game as this game has gone on. Gotten back to themselves the longer this game has progressed.
2: Yeah, I thought they really picked it up in the second period there. And they're playing a good solid period this right so far. They've got to keep on the forecheck. Can't sit back.
1: One back atop the circles. It's Dyson Mayo and Guillaume Richard. Outstanding tandem. Linchpin type players for Cleveland this year. This puck out of play though. It's going to go to the center circle. 14:02 remaining in the third.
3: Also done a good job in the neutral zone. There are three across the blue, the defensive blue line, forcing a lot of dumps this period, which is not something the Marlies want to do or something that they like to do.
1: Now the Williams line back out there against the Hames, Sim, Nylander trio. Draw one to Dyson Mayo. Sends it around the end wall. Villeneuve connects with Sim. Sim across for Nylander. Nylander darting into the O-zone. Around the end boards. Hames takes a shot in the corner. Now this will be forced by Fashing. Out of Sim's grasp for a moment, but he regains the puck. Down deep for Hames. Out for Villeneuve. One-timer blocked by Pearson. Trusted his shin pads there. Felt none of it. Back to Sim at center. Sim into the zone. Oh, and he's taken out by McCown. They're calling a penalty. McCown is beside himself and can't believe it. Extra little shot for Sim. And Sim all of a sudden wants to chat now that he faces no real threat. That's a tough penalty right now in this game. When we come back, Cleveland has to kill a big one here. 2-1 Monsters in the third. Game 5.
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1: Cleveland 2, Toronto 1. 13:27 left in regulation in the decisive fifth game of the North Division Final. But Hunter McCown is the loneliest guy in Northeast Ohio right now because he's in the box after this on Sim. And Cleveland has their biggest kill of the year.
3: Hunter doesn't need to put his arm out there. Just makes it easy for the ref to make that call. But Sim went down awfully easy.
2: Yeah, Sim feels that arm and he says, this is my chance.
1: And so now it's up to the penalty killers. 0-for-1 on the power play for Toronto in the game. 13-18 and counting here with the Monsters leading 2-1. From their own zone after a clearance. It's Toronto turning it over on the line. Jack Williams has pounced on it. Williams accelerates, fires, and that one floats high and wide. And now the Monsters have to back check because here's Perre into the zone to establish the setup for the Marlies. Out for Villeneuve. Now it's Cowan handing to Lettieri. Lettieri to Cowan. Cowan at the goal line turns behind. Up the right side and across. Offered to Villeneuve via Perre. Now Lettieri returns it center point. Villeneuve floats it on net. Cowan tried to tip off the end wall and calm as ever. Sachenko reaches out with Cowan flailing and covers the puck.
3: Yeah, Villeneuve was just floating that one towards the net, looking for a deflection, but went off the end wall, and Zach able to cover it up.
1: Here's the first from Williams, and now the stop for Sachenko after it bounced off the board. It's that nice seal in the left post, no problem. Minute 10 left on the McCown penalty. One back by Toronto. Villeneuve to Lettieri on his offhand. Lettieri. Cross for Perre. Now it's Villeneuve at the point. Quarterbacking. Villeneuve to the bumper. It's Shaw. Turns, fires.
3: Oh, he's got the blade.
1: Yep.
3: Popped the blade right out.
1: Right out of the skate of Spozel. And he
2: offside.
1: Motors off.
2: Big
1: to the
2: offside.
1: Finish. Yeah, that's a lucky break there. I saw just something kind of silvery right out of the corner of your eye would fly in there. And it was Spozel's steal.
3: That was a nice play. They found Shaw in the bumper and he turned, wheeled, and fired and stand with a big block, but you see the Steelers go flying right out of his skate.
1: We're seeing that happen all the time this year now.
6: Technology is good sometimes, but sometimes it goes awry.
1: I got to give Spozel some credit, though. That was the quickest escape on one blade I've ever seen.
3: Yeah, luckily for the Monsters, they were able to clear that one out of the zone. And he did a good job getting to the bench.
1: 45 seconds left on this power play for Toronto. Their second as they're trying to tie the game. We're almost halfway through the third period. Twerberg sent it deep. Around one man, but couldn't get by Mayo to find that puck on the inboards. Quillen then. Oh, and it's off a seam in the dasher as the Monsters catch a break there. And behind the play, all tied up with Mayo, was Twerberg still. And that prevents Toronto from getting into the zone cleanly. They botch a feed, and Mayo clears down. And now McCown is taking some deep breaths in the penalty box.
3: Dyson wasn't hurrying to get up off of Twerberg down there. They can go all the way back outside the zone.
1: Here's Quillen now up at the line. The entry denied by Williams. Now it's loose to Ashan. He will send it down. Are they going to call icing? They will. The penalty had just ended, but it will be icing, and McCown released. And so the draw to the Cleveland zone. Cleveland's 2-for-2 in the PK, still leading 2-1 with 11:23 to go.

0: Now it's Shaw.
1: Got to be smart here now.
0: Here's Parade. Parade the backhand. Now it's loose. Stanford fires. Shaw check on the save. And he falls on it. Took a late whack. And Aston Reese is dealing with that.
1: Got to be smart here. Toronto's trying to get a retaliatory penalty. You just got to...
0: Shawchenko's over at the bench right now. He was doubled over on his way. He's getting attention from the training staff as we speak.
2: I don't know if the shot maybe got him up in the neck. As you see it here, yeah, got him, I think, up high.
0: Yeah,
2: just kind of stunned him in that neck area. He doesn't wear a dangler. So that's something that can happen. Just kind of stunned him up in that neck area.
0: He fell forward, you saw, at the end of that. I thought it was to contain the puck, but I think it was just a reaction. You're right, based on where he took the shot, and he was up and out of that pile and straight to the bench. But looks like he's all right.
2: It's a scary spot to get a puck. You know, when the front office members got one in that throat, had to have surgery. But he's... Jack looks like he's okay.
0: Waving the helmet just to let everyone know he's all right.
1: So why?
0: That's the reverse angle.
1: Is it that not a rule to wear one of those?
2: No, it's personal preference.
1: And do most guys wear them? I've never noticed before.
2: No, it's not universal, that's for sure. Some guys don't like it because when you put your head down to look for pucks in your feet, it sometimes gets in the way. And
1: yeah,
2: it's a little bit of an annoyance, but I think for me, I took a few in the throat, and that was enough. I was going to put one of those things on because
1: they
2: don't feel good.
1: Yeah, the way guys shoot now,
2: Siakam doesn't have one.
0: So what we're talking about, for those that don't know, there's a sort of clear plastic protecting sort of semicircular piece that hangs down via string off the bottom of the mask, protecting your neck. And Shawchenko may have had a helmet issue to boot. I think that's his other bucket that he's got on now. But the good news is the fans respond to it. He's none the worse for wear. Back in net for Cleveland. Here we go. Still 2-1. Off the draw. Parade had a shot block. And that goes back out to center where Danford was chased by Aston Reese. Now Parade harassed by Gauntz.
2: Oh, Parade's the back official called it.
0: Oh, Gauntz will be headed to the box the next time Cleveland touches. So a delayed penalty against Gauntz. Now Shaw working through center, dumps it in. Richard's going to touch the puck. Here it is, Pinelli, and slashing, called against Brendan Gauntz, and it'll be another power play for Toronto at this most critical time.
2: That's one that you don't need to be taken in the offensive zone. But again, the official right in front of the play doesn't call it. It's the guy in the back.
0: Oh, I'm sorry, that's not slashing, guys.
1: He didn't see, he fell down on him.
0: Look, watch this. So he comes around the corner.
1: Yeah, I guess he does, yeah.
0: But I think that's what they called slashing.
1: Yeah, he came down on his stick. You can't do that. Yeah.
0: Close. I mean, he's trying to make a play. He's trying to cause a turnover.
1: I just don't like the rule myself because you want to win a stick battle. It, like, guys just let go of their stick now.
0: So off the faceoff, Monsters kill, needed again, and Shawchenko deals with Lettieri barreling his way. Then a high shot he never saw from the point, Villeneuve went wide. 10-10 to go. Back to Lettieri, left dot. Lettieri in the slot, Parade hammering in the back door. And from behind the net, now it's wedged up to Nasher. Cleveland's Williams closes in, but Lettieri, strong on his stick, has the puck. Lettieri out for Villeneuve. Villeneuve. Down for Lettieri. Lettieri towards the net. This is Shaw. Back to Lettieri atop the circles. Moves high slot. Now it's Shaw. Shaw trying to center. Glanced away. Cowan recovers in the corner. So Sean was closing in. Parade to Lettieri. And that time he shanked it. High wide left. Off the end wall. Back to the slot. Knocked down. And Williams will clear. And the Monsters change all four.
2: Some nervous moments there as the puck was bouncing around the crease.
1: Sometimes Cowan... And he's so skilled and so can make plays, but sometimes he tries too hard to make the beautiful play.
0: Off the wall from Twerber. Down it goes. Sposal crunches into him. Now it's Haynes. Toronto's second unit out there. 50 seconds left in the power play. Out to Villeneuve. He's going to shoot. Blocker save. Shawchenko rebound. Glancing over to Kuhlman's in the corner. Up the wall. Not past Villeneuve. He'll fire again. This time it hits Sposal in front as he will wince a bit. And now pursue this puck, but Kuhlman's gets there instead. Glass

0: out and another key clearance.
1: Villanova's looking to just sift pucks towards the net right now and try and find some deflections, but the forwards in front not able to get any pieces of it.
0: Casual reception of the feed at center by Nylander, and Mayo sends it down again. 15 seconds away from freedom is Brendan Gaunce. Back into the corner, Cleveland zone. Hard hit delivered by Mayo. Puck to the opposite side of the ice and pass Chadwick out to center. And Gaunce is going to get away with it as he'll step out of the box, and the Monsters are 3-for-3 on the PK. They still lead it 2-1. Butcher to Sillinger. Now it's Morelli. Luca Morelli sauntering ahead. He'll tuck it deep. Gaunce comes in and hit against the end wall. Big Dakota Mermis. Now Delville Blues puts a charge into Danford. Reese Johnson deep in his own zone. Ahead for Pezzetta. Off the wall. Knocked down by Butcher in front of the Cleveland bench. Pezzetta will dump it back in. By that time, Simmet tag. 7:45 remains the third period. Off the glass to center. This is Bezo via Morelli. Deep for Delbel Blues. He's battling with Henry Thrun. Thrun staples him there, gets in his way. The puck now sent by Reese Johnson up the wall for Sim. Spun back into the Cleveland zone. This is Spozel now, turning in front of his own net off the stick of Bezo. Thrun took it, then Pezzetta chipped it towards Sim. Never had possession. In the corner, Spozel reverses it for Kuhlmans. Kuhlmans up the left side. This is Bezo. Off the wall, in the air, off the glove of Rafai. Rumbling ahead, this is Hunter McCown. He takes a hit from Thrun, and 7 minutes remain in the third period of Game 5. In a crowd, puck loosened up for Rafai. Floats it ahead off the glass. Now inside the Cleveland blue line, it is Mayo. Out to Puccia at center. Ashan. Back over to Guillaume Richard. Richard out to the neutral zone as Perret turns back in. Perret dragging right circle, caught up to by Puccia. Puccia forward, out to McCown. McCown to the middle of the ice, it's Puccia. Puccia picking up speed. He'll pull up after gaining the blue line. Knocked down in the middle of the ice by Perret. Toronto snatches control. Head to Chadwick. Chadwick with a step. Morelli, good stick there. Forced it away from him before the shot could even be released.
1: Good job by Luca. You got to get those pucks in deep at the offensive blue line. No, don't need any passes across there. Get it down below the goal line.
0: This one lofted through center. Tracked all the way to the hash marks in the Toronto zone. 6:05 left. Danford's pass off the mark. Akhtiamov assisting his defenseman Chadwick. Gets it back to Danford. Pass on to the stick here of Easton Cowan. Lifts it to the left of Sachenko as the puck rolling end over end. Settled by Fashing to the line. It's Villeneuve. Moves it to Mermis. Mermis creeping in. Cowan swinging a miss. Following though was Villeneuve, and he loses the puck. Williams out to center. Puts it on Pearson's tape. Pokes it past William Villeneuve. Got to the corner first. Turns against the grain. Hands on the half boards to Williams. Kuhlmans will fire. That one right on. It hit the blocker and went up in the air. An Akhtiamov save. Now Mermis through center in a crowd of blue uniforms. Kuhlmans pokes it away from him. This is Gaunce. Backs it off the wall. 5:15 left in game 5. This is Pennelly circling, twisting one into the corner. Gaunce down on the end wall as Rafai shoves him against the boards. Back for Mayo at the point. Into the right corner, that's Aston Reese. Gaunce on the backhand, centered. Pennelly, Aston Reese, neither could find it. Now it's Aston Reese after it's swept by Richard into the cross corner. Aston Reese able to reverse it and cycle down deep for Gaunce. Now Mayo at the right point, floats it high, and it did deflect off the glass into the netting, stopping the clock with under 5 to play in this all-important fifth game of the series. It's 2-1 Cleveland. Come on back for the exciting conclusion, we hope, next.

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2: Just 4:48 left in regulation. That's what stands between Cleveland and the Eastern Conference Final. They lead Toronto 2-1 in Game 5. And 12,090 souls aboard at Rocket Arena today. Didn't have much time to sell tickets for this game. The city of Cleveland doesn't need much time to pack this arena. And the Monsters reap the rewards of that.
3: Great Game 5 crowd. And you can feel the energy in the third period as they feel the magnitude of the moment.
4: There's a lot of anxiety in this building right now.
2: Allow yourselves, I'm talking to the fans now, to enjoy it too. You can be anxious, but this is what you build towards all year, and this is what you want to find yourself in the midst of when it's June on the calendar, and it almost is. Now across, here's Shaw! Oh, a one-time blast from the left circle! Sauchenko and the Monsters, and Shaw and the Marlies have tied the game at two.
3: Yeah, it's the rush to play the Monster the Marlies were looking for, and that puck just kind of found itself over to Shaw. He's all by himself, and that's what he does best. That one-time shot, he's able to hammer it home.
2: Time of the goal, 15:30 in the third period. Logan Shaw, the leader of this Marlies team, leading by example with his fifth of the playoffs, an 11th point. Lettieri fired the feed, and Shaw wasted no time. Sauchenko moving to his right, couldn't get there. And so it's a new game. Off the faceoff, Kuhlman sends it into the offensive zone. Knocked down for Villeneuve. Now it's Cowan. Middle of the ice, Torber. Rushed back to Svozil, up the left side. It's Pearson, middle of the ice again. At center in the circle, Cowan hands to Quillen. Quillen down the left wing. This one taken away by Justin Pearson. Pearson churning his legs, up the left side. Gives it to Hudson Fashing. Swipes it for Williams, battling through Mermis. Williams still with the puck. Williams now behind the net. Circling the zone, out for Richard. One-timer, scalded wide. Off the end boards, it's Mayo down from the point now. Peering behind the Toronto net again. To McCown at the point, across, one-timer, Richard. That one hit Torberg, follow-up for Fashing, wide left. Torberg was in some pain after getting hit with that shot. He gets credit for a block, but he just got hit with it.
3: Good shift by the Monsters following up here, getting in the offensive zone, getting some pucks towards the net.
2: It's a good response after the goal for Shaw, which was stunning in its delivery. Up the right side now, it's Ashan over the line. Thrun reached out his hand. Now it's Haynes dumping back into the Monsters zone. Here's Morelli in the corner, met by Sim. Haynes is there as well, as is McCown, and he's the one who poked it to Butcher. Butcher off the right wing boards for Roman Ashan. Off the wall to center, Thrun. About to be run over by Bezo, got rid of the puck. Goes back behind the Cleveland net again. Morelli able to move it for Butcher. He finds Riley Bezo. Bezo finds the red line. Tried to dump it in and hit the linesman. Now it's Lettieri with Perret on his right. Hands to him. Perret's shot. Stopped by Sauchenko. Slaps it with the goal stick into the corner. Lettieri lost his stick. Now he picks it back up. Back down low for Morelli. Around the edge, Roman Ashan slides it to center. Gaunt's got a piece. Monsters make changes. Just 2:20 remains in this third period. Tied at two, thanks to Logan Shaw. Lettieri backs his way down the wall as Kuhlman in his hip pocket. Now it's Luca Pinelli. Picking up speed, connects with Zach Aston-Reese. Flipped it into the zone. Rafai wavering on what he should do with that puck. Almost gave it away, and now he does. Kuhlman's down the wall. Gaunt's right circle shoot. Save made by Akhiamov. Rebound off the glass from Pinelli to Kuhlman's at the point. Back to Luca Pinelli. Center point, Kuhlman's tees off, and it's able to be held by Akhiamov. It was fluttering on its way, but was able to snare it.
4: I think it got deflected down.
3: Yeah.
4: Just hit him there. This is a bashing chance.
2: Then here's the one just prior to the whistle as Gaunt sent it to the corner. Comes back out to Coleman's at the point. And so 151 remains in the third period. The game tied at two. The series tied at two. Face off, one back. Pearson moves it, left point Spolzel. Towards the net. That one tipped as Zakhtyamov watched it sail into the corner. Now it's Pearson to Fashion, fires! And that came right back towards him as he released it quick in the slot.
3: Yeah, great play and a great save by Akhtyamov charging out to cut down the angle on Fashion.
2: And now Pearson from his own zone. This line looks determined. Williams into the offensive end. This one sails high off the end glass. Fashion taps to Pearson down low. Villeneuve has it behind his own cage. Filters around the glass. 1:15 left in regulation. Williams turns, fires behind the net. Fashing with it there, working on Villeneuve. Fashing still with the puck on his stick. Now it's Villeneuve taking away. Up the wall, Nylander caught up to by Delbel Blue, sends down, should be icing. Doesn't have enough speed to get there. It doesn't. Just shy of icing. And now 1 minute remains in regulation. Out to Mayo. Mayo rattles it in behind Akhtyamov. Akhtyamov leaves it for Rafai. Came out to Mayo. Loads into a shot. Oh. Rebound was there for Delbel Blues and it rattled wide. Now Mayo pouncing in. Another stop. And Toronto clears. Torberg strides into this. Worked on as he pulls up on Richard by Mayo. And Mayo comes up with it in the corner. Now this will be sent up the right side for Delbel Blues. Delbel Blues into the zone. Thrun backs it into the air. 20 seconds left. And this will bounce now ahead for Cowan. And this will be Mikhail Putya kicking behind the net. Back in front, Lettieri alone fires loose at the side of the net. And the Marlies have scored. Wide of the left toe of Sawchenko. It's swept into the net by Easton Cowan with 11:3 seconds left in the third period. And Toronto leads the game 3-2.
3: Yeah, that's a gut punch right there. Just the Monsters had so many good opportunities to score. They throw the puck and Cowan finds himself all alone after Lettieri fans on the shot.
2: Oh, devastating. Easton Cowan at the goal line. 19:48 of this third period. It's Cowan's fourth of the playoffs. And the Marlies down 2-1. Late in the game, the Shaw goal. This Cowan go-ahead goal. And now the Monsters have 11.3 seconds to try to make a miracle happen. And Sawchenko right now is beside himself. And your heart goes straight to him.
3: Well, you got time right now. You got to win a faceoff and get some speed going in the offensive zone and see if you can't get a puck towards the net, maybe a rebound or something. But you're going to need a faceoff win right off the hop.
2: That's truly stunning, Jack. Really, the Shaw goal and that one too, and things change so fast.
4: You're playing so well. Five minutes left, and you're in control of the game, and a couple bad bounces, and away it goes.
2: We said this a couple of years ago in Hershey, didn't we, Jock?
4: Yeah.
2: It's not over until the game is over, and there are 11.3 seconds left in period number three. Empty net. 6-on-5. Toronto wins the faceoff. They'll twist it into the Cleveland zone. It rolls for Delbel Blues. 5 seconds left. He'll stretch the neutral zone. Toronto takes away. They miss the empty net, and sadly, the clock expires. Time runs out. The game is over, and the series is too. In 5 games, the Toronto Marlies have punched their ticket to the conference finals. It's a 3-2 final score today. It's a 3-2 final in the series. And the season for the Cleveland Monsters has come to its bitter conclusion. Hats off to the Marlies and congratulations. They earned it, and they earned it, and they earned it again. And they'll play Wilkes-Barre Scranton in the conference finals. As the players shake hands at center, the reality sets in. We'll be back to put a bow on it next.